0: Oh, Finn, the Breakers are heading across to Perth. Like you said, big game at Rack Arena. How are they going to stop Elijah Pepper?
1: Yeah, he's an absolute weapon. You would have seen him with the Wellington Saints as well, MVP of the competition. Just had a big game winner against Adelaide and Bryce Cotton's homecoming with Perth as well. Elijah Pepper, I think we can stop him. I would call him one-dimensional, but he's been around the competition and on this side of the planet, in New Zealand shores, obviously, with the Saints long enough. Limit him from shooting threes and get other guys to put the ball on the floor. I'm more worried about Christian Doolittle, who's been in the competition for a while now and could definitely be on for an MVP caliber season, one of the best two-way players the NBL has seen in recent years. So he does worry me a little bit. And then another player in Anthony Dell, also first-time player in the NBL. He had a pretty damn good game against Adelaide the other night too. So they have a few threats themselves, but the thing that Perth is lacking is a genuine point guard. They've signed former NBA player Brandon Knight, but he's still yet to land in the country. So that's one thing that I am a little bit pleased about and we'll have on the upper hand, is that they have no real true point guard on the team. So I think we'll definitely be taking advantage on that.
0: Yeah, they'll definitely need to take advantage of that for sure. Well, Hoops with Huckleberry has returned for your Saturday. Thank you for not being on the golf course today, Phineas.
1: That's all right, team. It's absolutely pissing down outside, so I wasn't going to be out there.
0: Yeah, I don't blame you either. This Auckland weather is not the tahi today. But you can catch up on Finn's podcast, the Fast Break podcast, here on Sport Nation and anywhere you get your podcasts. We're going to take a quick break, but on the other side, the good, the bad, and the ugly. Woo!
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0: And also, like, not just rugby, but sevens too. 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
2: Kia ora, welcome back to Sport Nation. You heard it. That wasn't me behind the mic. That means only one thing, Maya Wilson. It's the quiz with the big dog.
11: Oh, yeah.
2: Maddie.
0: What?
2: There he is, the big dog himself. Now, if you didn't catch last Saturday session, I'm usually bloody good at these things, but Maya Wilson whooped my ass in the quiz with the big dog.
0: 6-2.
2: 6-2, embarrassing stuff. I'm going to go with a shorter buzzer this week. I felt like that was part of my downfall.
11: Yeah, I think it was buzz.
2: Mine was play on the kill.
11: You were, nah, can we just say that was so good, by the way?
2: It's too long.

0: in the 2019 ANZ Premiership Grand Final. And that specific game...
1: Was a while ago. So you said 89?
2: Mm.
1: I think it was like 92, 93.
0: Mitch, you've won.
1: Wow.
0: It was 83%. Sorry. So that is, yeah.
1: No, that's all right. That makes it a good... Congratulations. This makes it a good, wow, like, week three.
2: The decider is next week.
0: The comeback's on.
2: Oh, I mean, that's huge. I'd like to thank my family. Dad, I know you're listening. We did it, man.
1: When we were talking about the quiz, I wasn't sure if you had got here yet, Mitch. I was saying to producer Big Dog, he was like, oh, yeah, I'll do another obscure one, like maybe the Warriors attendance. So I made sure I went online.
2: 46,411.
1: Wait, 511?
2: Yeah, oh, wait. Hey, there you go, guys. Just keeping you on your toes.
1: See? And I was like, I'm going to make sure. And so when he was asking that question, I was literally going to go, bah. Buzz. But then I heard my name and then you went, so I thought, you know what, congratulations, I'll give you a clap here. Well done, producer Big Dog. Woof, yeah, woof, Matt.
2: Well, we're going to take a quick break here on Sport Nation. I'll just quickly read out a text from David from Black Ball West Coast. He says, awesome shows, boys and gal, great humour, been a lot of fun. Some will be whinging, too bad. You're the man, David. Thank you, appreciate that text. We'll take a quick break. Mitch and Maya in for your Saturday sesh on Sport Nation.
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0: Lelawaki, who also played last week for Wellington. So up the NPC, team.
1: Up the NPC. Well said, Maya Wilson. Wellington can take all the help they can get.
0: They need it.
1: Might call us up for a 9-10 combo at some stage. No, I'm joking.
0: Up the Blackburns.
1: Hey, that is the right way to put it. And you know what? I'm going to change my one last wish. Go the Black Ferns. I would love to see them do it. $2.90. I think they can.
0: They can.
1: It feels big, guys. It feels like a massive occasion. They are building. It's a huge occasion for women's rugby. 50 to 60,000 expected at Twickenham. Producer Maddie, thank you, my friend. It's been a pleasure. Maya Wilson, you are a genuine champion.
0: We will run it back. Same time, same place, next week on the Saturday Session.
1: Go the Warriors. Bye now.
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The Wolfgang, he's a doozy, Just Charlie, followed by Dubai's Portiki, not a bad Spillane exit left, McCann and Quickfire. Photo finish, but I reckon right on the post. I reckon it's a monologue. Has just got home. She wore them down. The nearby contributor, Joe Doyle, Alexander Fields. She just didn't quite know if she was going to get there or not.

Off and racing now. Now, Close Encounter was slow to leave the barrier. Frosterson began fast with Be Quieter. Now, driving forward on the outside, Kunis. Our Vinny not far away. Then Dances with Hooves and Peleus racing together. Mimi back third last. Azure Angel second last. Close Encounter's at the back. Round the first turn, 900 metres left to go. Frosterson led from Kunis. 2.5 away, Our Vinny. Be Quiet is back to fourth. Fifth is Dances with Hooves, three quarters away.

0: No, talk to us about the atmosphere, the pressure. What does that do for our girls?
1: Yeah, I think, I mean, there's two ways you can look at it. Like, we always say pressure's a privilege, and to embrace that. No doubt throughout the week they would have had some plans in place. Like, I remember during the, we had 42,500 at Eden Park, and you add another 18,000 on

Yeah, I think it's cool. Like, obviously, I'm gutted for Rua Hei to be injured and ruled out of this, this part of the series. But and at the same time, it's an opportunity. And I think with the depth that we've got coming through now, there's some really good competition for positions. Like, I felt like when I was coming through, if there was an injury, it was like, oh, no, the world's ending to a position. But you just obviously got to pick the next person that comes in. But now it's, like, so competitive.

0: nine, and you know they've got have a combination with Matatu. So I think like someone like her, if she can keep that confidence up and play some good footy, get the ball in her hand early, gets in some good kicks, and looks to break the line and become a threat, I think that it'll put us on the front foot.
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16: Stepping outside of this game for 1 second, I wanted to ask you, Kendra, about the state of international women's rugby. 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What do you put that down to? And are you excited for the future of women's rugby internationally? Because it really seems like there's a

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0: a ridiculous amount of money. So, like you said, he's 35. He's had a lot of issues with injuries, especially with his knee over the last like few seasons. So I think he definitely similarly at an all-star like caliber level. I think you could argue he was probably a top, say, seven player in the competition last year when he was on the court, which was for the majority of the season. Like, he's an absolute beast, Mitch. Like, like you said, really good numbers in the field goal percentages, and shoots a really good three ball nowadays as well. And you're a premier two-way player. Like, Toronto have got a stacked team going into the season, so they're going to be troubling that 76ers team that's absolutely stacked. So yeah, looking forward to seeing what the Eastern Conference produces this year.
1: No doubt.
2: Yeah, and speaking of like your beautiful LA Clippers, how do they replace that hole? Like, who comes up next?
0: Jeez, that's a great question, Maya. Well, I'll tell you what, no draft picks, so no future. We've definitely changed the look of the.

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9: I got in too quick.
10: I was just turning back on my mic. I missed it.
9: Oh, bugger. Well, and all our Saturday sesh regulars, you'll know exactly what we're going into. The good, the bad, and the ugly of the sporting week. And there were a few things that stood out to us this week, quite in your face.
10: Yeah, no more so than the ugly. Let's start off with the ugly, Maya. And we won't chat about it at length because we already have, but it's got to be Man City. Apparently it's not ruining football, and that's a dumb thing for me to say. Let's play that clip, Maddie.
9: So this was Noel Gallagher outside the public portaloos singing with Man City fans after they horrendously beat Man U with that Erling Haaland goal that was should have been absolutely atrocious. Do you think Noel and Liam are singing now?
10: I think Liam's always singing if he's got a Guinness nearby. He's the better singer of the two. Noel writes the better songs. Give a shit, you know.
9: Just get
10: in the bin. See you at League Two. Bye-bye Erling Haaland. Bye-bye Enzo Fernandez. Bye-bye all your new signings. Have fun playing against Crawley Town. End of. Let's get into the bad.
9: Yeah, and the bad. We both, all three of us, have been feeling very strong on this. And Scotty has texted in on 8833. Ashley Klein in trouble again. And Ashley Klein definitely going to be in trouble with us. Because that Warriors loss, you and I were both there, Mitch. You were on the field. What did you see from your perspective?
10: Well, my thoughts were then, what my thoughts are now. I thought the Ali Leotola one...
9: Rubbish.
10: There's not enough evidence to overturn that, okay? So the ruling is that if there's not sufficient enough evidence, you keep your challenge, but the ref's ruling stays the same. That absolutely should have been the verdict for the Ali Leotola one. The Tamaide Martin one, so here's the thing about Ashley Klein. He actually got both of those right on field.
9: Yes.
10: And that's the bunker.

0: finals pressure, their first finals in 4 years, but there were some controversial calls in certain aspects. And guess who was in that bunker?
1: Well, our friend with who needs to go and see
0: the barber,
1: Ashley and Martin. Funnily enough, as Ashley and Klein, Ashley Klein is his name. I just wanted to make a quick point before we talk about that call on what you just suggested about the Dolphins. We saw it last week with the Warriors. You've got a massive stadium sold out. There is a lot of pressure that comes with that, and the Dolphins haven't been used to playing finals football.
0: No.
1: I remember hearing their dressing room when I was at Mount Smart in my little room, and man, was it loud. Man, did they have belief. As they walked out, I was literally looking in their eyes as they walked out. They were so locked in, and I think there's probably just a different kettle of fish when A, it's your first home finals game, and B, the experience of the Roosters compared to the occasion. But yes, let's talk about that call. Not only do you need to see Ashley and Martin, go to Specsavers, my friend. It's clearly on the line.
0: Clearly.
1: And it's not one of those ones where the tip goes on to the grass and then the next frame it rolls over. It is clearly on the... It was just mind-boggling. But then again, the try... I know the bunker can't rule on a forward pass, but that try, I can't... Was it Marky Mark threw the ball?
0: Yes,
1: I can't remember
0: who it was.
1: It was
0: the Toya try.
1: The Toya try. That's 5 metres forward. That's bloody Reece Walsh all over again. I mean, it's atrocious. But to your point that you're saying about Jello, either you've got to be all in with the bunker or you've got to be all out with the bunker. Choose one. You can't just be giving... Well, let's be honest here, for the lack of a better... That's a shit call. It's a shit call.
0: And so for me, if we're... I know we've segued from Warriors into that Dolphins-Roosters game last night. All in all, Roosters came to play. Sam Walker back, an outstanding first performance for him. Do we have to say Mark Namonga Netawase?
1: He's a gun. He's going to be missed.
0: He's going to so be missed from rugby league.
1: I believe he'll come back to rugby league. I think he's going to go...
0: Show him the money and he will.
1: I think he's going to go to... He's going to go to the Wallabies World Cup squad. He's going to play well, and then I think he'll be back in rugby league. Where is the question?

0: Deep Dive with Matt Cross, Greg O'Connor and Brittany Graham. Big interviews with the sport's key players, expert analysis, trials to track and the popular quick hitch debate. Plus the markets and form ahead of the next group races.
1: Kingman on the outside's gone to the front. It's Kingman and Luke McCarthy for the New Zealand Cup. What a win. Kingman beats Leap to Fame.
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4: Yeah, it sure is, Sam. What a great pleasure to be joined in studio by Steve Lancaster, CEO of New Zealand Rugby. Hopefully you can hear. The headphones are working, Steve.
5: It's a bit faint, actually.
4: There
5: can
4: you
5: we
4: go.
5: Turn them up?
4: We'll come in and turn them up. Henry will come in and he'll operate, excuse me, as the station tech as well as our AP.
5: Awesome.
4: It's been a busy weekend, so let's rip the Band-Aid off. Yesterday's meeting with the power brokers in the game, including yourself, was it productive? Did you feel that there was a good energy to make some change and find solutions?
5: Yeah. In fact, that's the perfect phrase, a good energy. Like, the one thing I reflected on coming out of yesterday was the attitude that everyone brought to the day. Yeah. There were no entrenched positions. There was no one-upmanship. Everybody recognises that for the game to continue to thrive into the future, we do need to make some changes. Mm. And now's the time to do it when the game's in good heart rather than when we are in a crisis, which we're absolutely not. So yesterday was a problem-solving session, really, and we had a lot of good conversation. Everyone contributed. We never intended to make any decisions yesterday, and we didn't. We've got time, as I say. We're not under any pressure to get this right, and we want to get it right so that whatever we put in place gives us a foundation for the next cycle of our business and our game.
4: I think we have a healthy ecosystem here where New Zealand Rugby obviously is in charge of running the game. There's a lot of passionate fans of the game. We commentators and pundits and writers on the game, we will challenge things, and I think you accept that as part of the relationship. Is this a cost issue for New Zealand rugby, a structural cost issue for New Zealand rugby? And I ask that question on this basis. You have a players' association that extracts a very high percentage of revenue compared to many players' associations around the world. I think, and correct me if I'm wrong, 36%, 36.5%.
5: That's right.
4: You have a private equity partner that extracts a percentage of revenue as well. Those two parties alone account for more than 40% of your annual revenue. That goes straight out the door to the Players Association, to your private equity partner. That's an incredible percentage of revenue to be shelling out before you even think about the constituent members, the competitions, and all the other administrative issues in the game. Is that sustainable?

0: and professional rugby this year, we're investing $33 million into the women and girls game. Mm. So we have obligations that other professional sports organisations do not, and that is an end-to-end obligation to our game. And so it would be wrong to just look at one thing, look at the professional cost centres and say, that's where your problem lies. Mm. Nothing's a problem, right? It's all about getting the investment mix right and the return, and as you say, solving a $20 million structural problem that we do have, right? So that's a big number, for sure.
1: Yeah.
0: But if you contextualise it, it's 5-7% of our spend across the system. And that's, we think that's achievable. And the context right now is challenging for every business, and we're not immune to that. International travel costs, war in the Middle East, changing patterns around how people engage in sport, view sport, all of that is impacting on us. And so we just have to keep adapting and evolving.
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0: conversations is that those three options will change. And over time, over the next several months, one of those options will emerge as the preferred option. So, as I said, the energy in the room yesterday was great because we were problem solving. Everybody recognises that something should change. And actually, now's the time to look at that, not when we have to change or else.
1: Are there any things here, are there any bottom lines? Like, what can New Zealand rugby afford not to lose?
0: And you'll recall, I've been asked a lot of times, what's the biggest priority for New Zealand rugby? There isn't one, right? And it's probably the same with the bottom lines. I think, if I'm really frank, we must preserve the All Blacks and Black Ferns' ability to win on the world stage, right? The perception of our game here at home and around the world is driven by that.
1: But that's a tough business model. Success as a marketing strategy is a hellish thing to go. I know we're down the road and there's no going back, but that's a hell of a thing to keep on. I got to ask the question there, Steve, is that if that doesn't happen, where is the revenue growth you need?
0: Yeah,
1: because if it's not revenue growth, it's cost cutting.
0: Yeah.
1: You can't have it both ways, right?
0: Yeah. So you're right. It's tough. And guess what? We work in a high performance environment, and pressure is a fact of life.
1: Yeah, for sure.
0: So don't shy away from that at all. But as I said, like, there is no one priority. So what I've just mentioned, called that one out.
1: Yeah.
0: The reality is that is interdependent with the health of the game in New Zealand. Right. We need to have rugby remain our national sport. And, that's driven by the success of our teams in black, because that's aspirational. But equally, that drives the success of our team in black. So we're very focused on getting all of those pieces right and keeping them right. Now, if the teams in black have a period where they're not successful, we can sustain that because we have a long historic record of success. What we can't have is a gradual and unstoppable decline in performance, right? We may have blips.
1: Yeah, yeah. Understood.
0: I can't hear
1: him. No one can. Yeah. We've lost him.
2: Yeah, sorry, here on Sport Nation, we've got a lot of very passionate supporters of sport, obviously, of rugby. What do you say to them who are wary that the teams that they love, the provinces they back, even the super teams that they've invested in, are in danger of being under pressure that is not sustainable? What do you say to the fans?
0: I come back to the evidence, right? We've got competitions that are... people are enjoying. They're showing up in numbers in the stands. They're watching it on TV. They're engaging through digital media. We've got a lot of commercial partners that are heavily invested in the game and continue to invest in the game. And all of that cycles back through the game. So I guess that's my response.
1: Steve, I'd love to talk more to you, but I know we've taken a lot of your time as it is, but we thank you. We're grateful that you came in and answered a few of our questions as well. We know it's a tough job you got.
0: Yeah, thanks for having me.
1: Yeah, you're welcome. And we wish you all the best with everything. It's going to be fascinating to see where this lands, given all the moving parts, but it's not your first rodeo. So get on through that, mate. And again, we go back to that point. We're enjoying a wonderful NPC, and I'd love that to have the spotlight for the next few weeks so we can really embrace it and enjoy it. Cheers for your time.
0: Thanks so much.
1: Appreciate you, mate. 8:32, we'll take a short break. Back with sports news headlines after this.
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10: Look,
11: was asking me how many Steinies going on.
10: Everyone wants to know that question.
11: I think it was
10: question.
11: Like 28 or something. Was it?
12: I haven't seen it. An Aussie hasn't seen it too, JK, but yeah. That's okay.
11: No. Yeah, the sad thing is, mate, I was the last guy to lose it. Anyway.
10: No, just...
11: Sorry.
10: We can't start there. Yeah. So, JK, great to have you in studio with us and, you know, for some pretty cool kaupapa as well. I'm glad you're here. Enjoyed because it. We're going to have a chat to Jimmy Tupou out of Counties Monaco. Robbie's just trying to grab him up on the line for us. But we are going to be talking about Mighty with you. And all part of your journey, which has been a rugby journey, a mental journey, spiritual journey.
11: All of the above.
10: It all comes together.
11: Yeah, I think Mighty Drive for Five, what we're doing is taking the beautiful Bledisloe Cup through the country, trying to raise $5 million for Mighty. Mighty is a curriculum in the schools for mental health. So about 9 years ago, I woke up and I sort of felt that I'd failed. Right, because I've been the face of mental health for so long, but our suicide rates were wrong, and our mental health was heading in the wrong direction. So, I decided to change what we did, and I looked around the world to see if there was something in the education space, because my reference to mental health was One Flew Over the Cuckoo's Nest. I don't know if you remember that movie, right? So I thought if I spoke to someone, I was going to get locked up in an institution. Anyway, we realised that there wasn't a curriculum for mental health, so we built one. We built one with the University of Auckland, and now we're in 300 schools.
10: Amazing.
11: And the goal of the drive is to take the Bledisloe Cup through, and then we're going to have the biggest game of rugby before the Bledisloe Cup. So 525 kids will be playing a bunch of All Blacks, basically, and Black Ferns, and trying to break a world record and, you know, raise $5 million for the charity.
10: The importance of this to upskill our teachers.

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0: success in the UK. What's and obviously being a good coach is very much program dependent as well, as you've learnt. But what do you think the next White Ferns coach should look like?
1: Oh, well, I mean, it's someone who's got to have has a relationship based style. I think you do have to have an understanding of the New Zealand game because, when it comes to, your philosophies and what you're trying to do, I think it's got to be authentic to the people that are in your environment or, in this case, your country. Mm. I know that's a little bit, that's a little bit cliche, but also you've got to understand. I think you've got to understand the people and where they're at. I'm not sure what New Zealand cricket's strategic direction is and what their expectations are in the next 2 to 3 years. The reality is you've lost some very experienced and very good players, and you can't just replace that overnight. I think it's someone who needs to be really well connected to the domestic game and support the domestic coaches, and because we don't have, we don't have enough coaches. I mean, we've got more coaches probably at the Blaze than just about all of first-class cricket in the women's game in New Zealand, including academy. So you've got to be really united and connected and aligned, I think, from that perspective to try and, everyone work together, and it's the old, the number 8 wire sort of things. You don't need the flashiest, you don't need the best. You just got to work really closely together. And that's what, you'd say it'd look like. I think the person would want to be based in New Zealand because you've got, you've got a lot of time you've got to spend developing. It's an interesting environment, though, because there are just so many different things popping up. Like over here, you've got the 100. I probably chose not to do the 100 this year because I actually felt like I needed a break, because doing this job is all-consuming and it's full-on. But there are so many franchise opportunities and great opportunities. It's going to be interesting to see whether they can get someone who is able to commit full time. But I think if someone is doing a national job, you want them on your shores at least, and being around for the majority of the time.
0: You mentioned
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0: just how important that is to our rugby. So look, we're doing it from a really strong base, and so I came away pretty buoyed and really encouraged by the level of unity and selflessness that was in the room yesterday.
1: You've used that word refine a couple of times now, Budgie. What does the refinement look like for the game itself, for NPC, and in your space in the super areas?
0: Yeah, look, I think we always have to be looking at how we can refine and where we can engage better. I certainly know I don't want to talk about other unions or teams, but I certainly know at the Blues, refinement for us is about winning back our fans and our market. It's about delivering an entertainment experience that people talk about and want to get along to. We've got to constantly improve, no different to what you guys are doing every day as well. And while the 80 minutes on the field looks very similar, everything around the game has changed immensely. And if we don't keep refining, you'll lose ground. So that's why I thought it was really, really quite positive to see how we'll deliver it. How can we work closer with our provincial union partners? Where are the efficiencies there? But probably more importantly, how do we actually connect with the grassroots and the community better at the top, our elite game, all the way back into our communities, and seeing players on a practice on a Tuesday night being part of those clubs certainly meant a lot to us as kids when we were all growing up, and we'd like to do the same.
2: Yeah, I guess the question from here is, when all this was initially reported that there was going to be this big meeting, it felt like it was quite urgent and that there would be an outcome quite quickly. I imagine that's not really the case. So what is next from here after yesterday?
0: There'll be some further thoughts sort of populated, I guess, coming off some of the questions and discussions that we had over the course of yesterday. And then we'll have a look at going, okay, where's this American nose debate, those, probably look at what those refinements could actually look like in practice across the competitions, and then make some decisions. But as I say, I think what we're really looking at here is refinement. I think when we talk to decisions, I think there's potentially a bit of a skew that means change, and that's probably not quite as extreme as what it might somewhat read.
1: Do you think

0: precincts, we can give different experiences for each of our different customers in the way that they want. How a rugby traditionalist might want to watch the game is very different to how a 19-year-old wants to watch the game these days. And how they even want to be entertained, even if they're watching the game. They might be simply there having an experience with their friends and listening to some music and, you know, just being part of the social occasion, and who wins is a bonus for them. We've got to design it for both of those groups. And the beauty of Eden Park is, you know, you can have 3, 4, 5 different experiences going on at once to try and, I guess, entertain the broadest audience we possibly can.
1: Budgie, thanks very much for giving us so much time this morning, mate. We'll let you go and jump on that plane, and get back to God's country in Auckland.
0: So easy, boys. Appreciate it.
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19: You're listening to the best of mornings on Sport Nation. Yeah!
1: There you go, Carl Budge, the boss man of the Blues, with us, giving us some insights, some thoughts. What was the thing that stood out to you from that, Chappie?
19: The willingness of everyone to actually have a proper grown-up conversation. I think a lot of the time we hear of stories, or there's at least a perspective around New Zealand rugby stakeholders that they aren't on the same page with a lot of areas. And look, that's not to say they completely are with this. I've made it pretty clear that I think some stakeholders have far too much of a say on the future of certain competitions. But the fact that they're willing to have these conversations and look at the broader picture of it, that as Carl pointed out, like, I think the number of 20 million is getting viewed as this enormous, oh my God, rugby's dead, game's gone sort of thing. When in a global business perspective, that's 5-7%. And that's kind of in line with where we are in this economic climate at the moment. It's also not all doom and gloom, I think. And look, I'm one of the first people to stick my hand up and go, can I bear the front of the line of questioning governance a lot of the time in this country? But when you look at actually increased broadcast numbers for Super and for NPC and for the All Blacks and for the Black Ferns as well, when you look at where we are in a financial position as individuals and as a country, where that then aligns with in-stadium attendance, it's probably 65-70% of where it should be in terms of, you know, Blues were at 15,000-16,000 average last year. They probably should be sitting at 22,000 in an ideal world. That at least they're looking in a progressive way and not just going, oh, we're in trouble here. Okay, panic. What's our next step? Let's just do this.
1: Yeah, they've got cash reserves of about 70 million, just over 70 million cash reserves. Mm. I look at that and think, yeah, sure, it's come down and they've had to, you know, dip into the cash reserves for a few things. Mm. But in the next 4 years, there is a Lions tour to New Zealand and there is the greatest rivalry tour to New Zealand. Mm. You would think that that is going to top the coffers up. And you don't want to just be waiting for those things to make you financially sustainable. But what I'm saying is there is money to come in the next 4 years.
19: Yeah, and there's also probably clear and obvious ways of saving money. I was delighted to hear Steve Lancaster, and not surprised to hear, but delighted to hear him say with Scotty and Sammy this morning, women's rugby is still our focus. Not their primary focus or their sole focus, but it is one of their leading focuses. So we can now stop this garbage conversation of let's stop paying our women, because that's just utterly ridiculous. I think there's a clear solution in terms of saving you $5 million a year if we get into a position with Sevens globally where that competition looks different. If, for example, they go, right, let's just have five tournaments a year and everything is focused on that and the Olympics. Because that is a very expensive tournament to run, and it's a very expensive program to run from a New Zealand perspective. But at least they're looking at the men's competitions for now and going, right, where are our opportunities for this?
1: Do you think that NZR in the past have gone to their broadcast partners or prospective broadcast partners and go, here's a package, buy it, and you get the All Blacks and you get the Black Ferns and you get Alpaki and you get Super Rugby and you get the NPC and you get the Sevens, for example, or probably not the Sevens because that'll be a different body, but should they be splitting that up? Should it be so you can go, hey, look, let's say TVNZ are doing a lot more on the sport front, right? Mm-hmm. TVNZ go, well, we can't afford to do what we want, you know, what Super Rugby requires, but we could do Alpeki and do it well, or we could do Black Ferns and do it well, and so split those up and then that revenue generation, it's a bit clearer in terms of where the money's coming from and for which programs?
19: I don't know how to answer that, to be honest. Broadcast discussions are well beyond me. I'm just glad to hear that they're having these discussions and that there's a lot more clarity around the purpose behind them and the reasons and what they're trying to get out of them, what they're trying to achieve, and this mindset of, you know, these were three options. They're not doing any of them. Why are they even bothering? Well, there was more than three options. Those were just three of the options.
1: Yeah.
19: And as we chatted about yesterday, they were just unbaked ideas. They were barely in the cake tin. The oven wasn't even really warm yet for where they were at in those discussions. And they've thrown them out there. They've had them. And now they'll go away and look at what it looks like going forward. But the fact that

0: they're thinking long term, and by long term I mean beyond just next year or even the year after that, I think is a really positive position to be in.
1: Yeah, I think the important thing to remember is that yesterday was, for want of a better term, a brainstorming situation, right? It was a collective, hey, let's get together and throw some ideas around. If they're going to make a decision, there are not going to be 80 people in the room.
0: No, it'll be a board decision.
1: Yeah.
0: But also the fact that they're hearing different perspectives, because Carl Budge will have a completely different perspective to the boss of Horowhenua Kapiti or even the boss of Auckland Rugby.
1: Yeah.
0: It's trying to align areas that benefits rugby the most, because let's be honest, everything is going upwards. It's like a pyramid, right?
1: Yep.
0: It's going upwards towards this big pointy bit of the All Blacks and the Black Ferns, but what is underneath it perhaps does need a little bit of revolution, a little bit of discussion, a little bit of change and polish.
1: Yep, that's fair, and I think that's what they're working on. So, yeah, Gary, to your comment, I don't think they're kicking the can down the road. I just don't think it's a decision that can be made as quickly as maybe everybody would like a decision to be made. They have to see how the land lays, and Super Rugby still has a broadcast deal for another 4 or 5 years anyway.
0: Yeah, but I think that's a really naive way of looking. And I'm by no means criticising you, Gary. I think if you were expecting yesterday for them to come out of it with a massive solution, that's a really naive way of looking at governance.
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Yeah, well, it looks like they've timed their run perfectly. As you say, all year they've been scoring plenty of points, and I think they'll continue to do that. But it seems as though, I just heard you guys talking before, they've tightened up their defence in the last few weeks, and as we all know, come to these big games, it's the defence that really wins them. So they seem to be raring to go. If I was a betting man, I would say there'd be a few points

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1: 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At least someone follows the rules, right? 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

0: time. 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How are you feeling about it all?
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0: How are we supposed to feel about this? 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
11: Little Bros. 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
12: Dashed away, Little Bros.

0: aspirations when it comes to being a head coach. Where do you want to get to?
1: Yeah, I'd love to do Super Rugby. I actually had a stint with the Melbourne Rebels from 2019 to 2021 and really enjoyed Super Rugby. And, you know, we had a bit of a battler team, but definitely punched above our weight. And it's pretty cool. Made the playoffs for the first time in the history of the club. That was special. So, I love Super Rugby. I think it's awesome. And it's definitely somewhere I'd like to be coaching eventually.
0: Yeah, nice. And just lastly, just around Northland again, and you know, if you do manage to lock the Shield away this weekend, then you have one more push towards the playoffs. You've done well in terms of squad management, resting your players, all that sort of stuff, but how do you make sure that they still have gas in the tank to lead towards a history-making potential title in the NPC?
1: Yeah, it's a big part of obviously selection and kind of forecasting the squad. And this is going to be a really physical game in the weekend. So we need to put that into the factor. We've got essentially a six-day turnaround for a big trip down to Invercargill, you know, for a pretty hungry Southland team that'll be their last game because they can't make the playoffs. So they'll be keen to put on a good show for their crowd. So you kind of weigh in all that and, you know, you make sure that you're respectful of the opposition, but it also you want to roll into the playoffs, you know, playing really good rugby as well. So it's just a balancing act to see how we roll out of this game and then, you know, make some decisions based around who's feeling good and maybe who we need to look after a little bit. But we also got to play good football going into the playoffs.
0: Well, you've done it pretty well so far this season, mate, and I wish you the very best of luck to do it again against Counties and lock it away for the summer. We appreciate your time again, Ryan. Go well. Good man.
1: Okay, thank you very much.
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4: Yes, it is, and that dramatic music means it's time for one thing, and that is the gauntlet, or Are You Smarter Than? And today it's Are You Smarter Than Kyle Mills? And our lucky person is Anthony, is with us now on the phone. Afternoon, Anthony, how are you? Where are you calling from, mate?
5: Matamata, thank you.
4: Oh, good stuff. We love the Waikato and horse country down there. Good on you. Good to have you on. Are you looking forward to a big weekend of sport? You've been following a little bit of sport this week. You reckon you're confident across it all?
5: Yeah. No, I always watch a bit of sport, mainly the league at the moment.
4: Yep, that's the story. Well, it's a big weekend of that.

0: been away for the last few weeks. So as long as Finn's been nice to you, you should be A-OK. He'll be the next voice that you hear, mate.
1: All righty, Anthony. It's time to rock and roll, my friend. You got 10 questions on the board and you have 1 minute to get through as many as you can. And then Mills will be up next with a different set of questions to go up against you. I suggest if you don't know the answer, quickly to pass. And if we have enough time at the end, come back to it because you do only get a minute.
2: Yep, nah. All good.
1: All right, let's ready to rock and roll, mate. Your time starts now. Who are the Black Ferns playing on Sunday morning?
2: England.
1: Correct. Who were crowned European T20 Premier League champions?
2: Pass.
1: Who do the Breakers play in their third game of the NBL season on Saturday night?
2: Hawks.
1: Incorrect. Perth Wildcats. What is the score after the first morning of the President's Cup?
2: Pass that, sorry.
1: What Black Fern re-signed with New Zealand rugby earlier today?
2: Black Fern. Yeah, I'll pass on that one.
1: What's the minimum number of darts to check out a 501?
2: Nine.
1: Correct. How many points is a field goal worth in NFL?
2: One.
1: Incorrect. What is the name of the wooden pieces that sit on top of a wickets in cricket?
2: Stumps.
1: Incorrect. How many points are awarded to a penalty try in rugby? I'll give you the answer if you get it right.
2: Seven.
1: Correct. I think I got three there.
0: Yeah, three. You hit the post a couple of times.
1: You did hit the post, there, post my friend. A couple of times.
0: You're very unlucky.
2: Bales.
1: I can run through the answers as well. It was the Castle Rockers, Kyle's team, that won the T20 Premier League. 3-2 to USA as the President's Cup. Sarah Hedini is re-signed for New Zealand Rugby. Three's not a bad effort. Who knows what Kyle Mills is going to pull out here?
2: That was a shocker.
1: Hey, that's all right, Anthony. I could have done a lot worse as well. But sit tight there, mate. We'll go through Millsy's questions. While Millsy's having a go at his quiz, think of a leg for your weekend multi.
2: Yeah, nah, thank you.
1: Cool. Thank you, Anthony. All right, Kyle Mills. Come on in, mate.
3: Ready.
1: Oh, okay. All righty, Millsy. Your time starts now. What is a single period of play called in polo?
3: Pass.
1: Who do Northland play in their last Shield defence of the season?
3: Counties Manukau.
1: Correct. Who is Ryan Fox paired with in this morning in the President's Cup?
3: Adam Scott.
1: Correct. If the Brisbane Lions beat Fremantle in the AFL Grand Final, how many consecutive AFL championships will they have won?
3: Three.
1: Correct. What was the score in the All Whites vs Palestine game this morning? Or last night?
3: 1-0.
1: Incorrect. Who is the head coach of the Black Ferns? Sam Casey is definitely not. Where is this weekend's F1 Grand Prix?
3: It's in Burke or Bark, isn't it? Or something like that.
1: No, it's in Azerbaijan.
3: The city.
1: What brand of rugby ball is being used in the NPC this season?
3: Gilbert.
1: Correct. What NFL team is based in New Orleans?
3: Come on, Saints.
1: Correct. All right. I think you got five. Was it five?
3: Yeah.
0: Yeah, you snuck home, Millsy. You snuck home.
3: Yeah, sorry, Anthony. Sorry, buddy.
1: I put the New Orleans one in there as a bit of a thing of you, Millsy, you couldn't get the other day.
0: That's all good. Anthony, the good news is Millsy might have beat you today, but you still get $100 bonus cash to throw on a little multi for the weekend, mate. So what's your leg ahead of a big weekend of sport and racing?
2: Okay, I'll go Hastings, race 9.
0: Yes.
2: Top 6, number 3.
0: Ooh, okay. Los Santos, top 6 at $1.45. Is that what you're seeing?
2: That's correct.
1: I've got okay. it. I've got Very it in good. The machine.
0: Okay, sweet ass. Where are you going, Millsy?
3: All right, I might go to Hastings as well. Race 5, Ahawea, top. We'll go top 3, $1.90.
2: Yeah.
0: You're all right with that?
3: Yep, Race 3, 5,
1: yep.
3: Number 4, top
1: yeah,
3: 3.
1: Yeah, okay. Yep. Little Master?
0: I am going to take you, I'll go away from the racing, I'll be that one today. I'll take you to the NRL tonight, so hopefully this gets through and we can watch the racing tomorrow with something riding on it. I'll take either team, I'll go to my favourite, and that's the Tri-Bet. either team to win tonight's game.

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World Cup final. But I wanted to ask you, Kendra, about the experience difference. There's 917 total squad caps for England and 401 for the Black Ferns. But most notably, there's 90 caps on the Black Ferns bench and 345 on the Red Roses. In an occasion like this, obviously you cannot replicate experience, but is there a way to sort of tap into that mindset

0: same time, like, you know, a breakfast lunch and McGree, the young ones kind of coming through, like, they don't know any different. Like, they'll know there's a rivalry there, but they've got nothing to lose. Mm. So you probably just want to get around there, those touch people throughout the week. Get, you know, Eleanor Bunting, for example, being unreal, debuted about 3-4 tests ago. And, you know, she's someone like her, just she'll just embrace that. And that's what you've got to, that's what you got to do. I think if you look too far at the test and the experience, it can definitely throw you off. But I think they've got the right mindset to get up in this game. And we've seen Canada obviously drew to England last week, and you also can't look too much into that, because you know, as I said, everyone that plays with that jersey gets up an extra 20%.
1: Yeah, you talk about the likes of Braxton. I've been so impressed with Eleanor Plum King, also Hannah King. So what's your take on this, Ken? Just someone who had been in the environment for a long time, the transition, the pathway for our new up-and-coming young guns?
0: Yeah, I think it's cool. Like, obviously, I'm gutted for Rua Hei to be injured and ruled out of this, you know, this part of the series. But and at the same time, it's an opportunity. And I think with the depth that we've got coming through now, there's some really good competition for positions. Like, I felt like when I was coming through, if there was an injury, it was like, oh, no, the world's ending to a position. but you just obviously got to pick the next person that comes in. But now it's, like, so competitive. It's like as soon as someone gets injured or not selected, then the other person gets an opportunity to step up and take that with both hands. And I think with through the start of OPIC, Hannah King was playing really good footy. She ended up with an injury, and she's back in there, and I think she played with real confidence last week, which was probably perfect leading into this game. And she's got a lot of experience around her with Sylvia and Amy Duplessis, Maya Joseph at nine, and you know they have a combination with Matiku. So I think, like, someone like her, if she can keep that confidence up and play some good footy, get the ball in her hand early, gets in some good kicks, and looks to break the line and become a threat, I think that it'll put us on the front foot.
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0: be into the game that's her. I was up in the Blackfin Sevens environment the other week, and I'm just like, I can't even tell she's had a baby. It's just, it's incredible. She's back into it. She's looking fit. She loves the game. She wants to give back. She wants to inspire. And I'm someone that, yeah, well, highly respects Gossie and what she's done for the game and what she will continue to do. And as you were kind of talking about it, like I get goosebumps when you're talking about people at that level of the game and what they've done for the game, and just especially becoming a mum and what that can do for women in sport and women out there that are considering wanting to have a kid and then and return into the game. And as you mentioned, rugby's probably, you know, it's not an easy one to return in after having a baby, but she's chosen to do that, and I think that's inspiring for all our wahine out there.
1: So inspiring, Kenj. Just Amen. Before we let you go, you talked about some of the greats. Gossie, I think there's a mum's club now down in the mount with the Blackburn Sevens. You think of Sheree, you think of Teresa Fitzpatrick. Yeah, Michaela. Yeah. Tyler's just had her baby too. And I'm going to segue into your FPC, because two of your former teammates have hit some pretty impressive milestones over the last 2 weeks. We look at Aldora Itunu, 75 games in FPC for the Storm, alongside Eloise Blackwell, who hit a centurion. One of the very, very few to do it in the women's.
2: And that's crazy because of how little games get played. You got to think about how many seasons that is. That is crazy work.
1: Do you feel like we're just building here in the women's rugby space, in particular FPC, schoolgirl rugby, all the way up to the elites?
0: Yeah, and like that's exciting, and credit, you know, to Eldora and Ella, who I know very well and have played with a lot. Like that's an incredible achievement. I reached out to Ella last week, and you know, 100 games, like for me, that took me 16 years. It's taken her 15 years, and that's, you know, that's a real stalwart of your game, and someone who continues to shine. And I guess she's a high school teacher at Epsom Girls. She plays with some of, you know, she teaches some of those girls in the Auckland Storm team throughout the week, and then she's playing with them on a Saturday, and that, you know, that's pretty inspiring. And someone like Aldori Tunu, gosh, she puts her body through a lot. You know, she's, I know in the past, like her knees and that have been playing up, and to play 75 games with someone who throws their body into absolutely everything is the word we've used a lot today. It's inspiring, and we've got a lot of young talent coming through. You know, I'm lucky enough to work in that pathway space, and I see it, and I just got to continue to provide opportunities for these girls to be able to come through, because, you know, at some stage these old girls, these old crew will filter out, and we need someone to come in and take their spot.
1: Well, the old girls, they still got it. I reckon you still got it, Kenj. But thank you so much for joining us this morning on the Saturday session. And what we're going to say, we're just going to say up the Black Ferns, I reckon.
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0: Yeah, that's the one team I can't, yeah, looking forward to, and hopefully everyone can tune in and watch what will be an epic game.
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9: Oh yeah! You know what time it is. Right now, someone who's not on the golf course for once, and he's coming home to the Saturday session, not with McCarty, but with Maya and Mitch. We do have your Fast Break podcast host, Phineas Finballs, The Finn. How's it going, man?
10: Maya, did I just hear you back Australia 21 and a half and a penalty try?
9: Yes, you did.
5: Not only that, Finballs, but first try scorer, penalty try. Come on now.
10: I know it's Sporting Tips you should run a mile from, but that there is actually horrific betting.
9: Well, isn't that the whole point of the segment that you gave to me, Finn?
5: You must have missed my one.
10: Potentially. That is insane, though.
9: You know what's
10: insane?
9: You know what's not insane? Talk to us about our breakers, boys.
5: Outsiders, too.
10: Yeah, they're going all right, actually. I know they lost on Tuesday, but they were like, what, two-day turnaround, and they lost by 3 points to a team that was incredibly fresh with a Lithuanian god with a bull head that shines a mile away. So I reckon they can actually probably do all right over in Perth. I know it's a long way away, and some loyal Breakers fans will be a bit tired tomorrow with an 11:30pm New Zealand time tip-off, but man, I'm going to back the boys all the way, of course.
5: Finballs, taking it over to the States, well, actually taking this one over to Canada, I wanted to ask you about Kawhi Leonard. He averaged 28 points last season, 6 boards, 3 dimes, shooting 50% from the field. Getting up there in age, though, isn't he? He's 35 years of age. He's just signed a 2-year mega bucks extension. How do you see this going back to the place where he won a title?
10: First of all, as a loyal Clippers fan for the last decade, he has just done my franchise an absolute world of hurt. But watching him play in Clippers colours for the last 4 or 5, I think it might be 5 seasons, when he was actually healthy, was an absolute joy. And you could argue last season was probably his best year since that 2019 run with the Raptors where he did win that championship. I think with him signing this extension and running away from the Clippers drama where we are just in absolute trouble for the next decade, I think he'll probably end up retiring as a Toronto Raptor, signing that, a 2-year extension? Yeah. Or maybe even three with the

0: smartest players in the competition with probably the best shot in the competition as well. Pair that with Sam Meninga and Parker Jackson Cartwright, who, like you said, were a definite dynamic duo last season, albeit that we did finish seventh on the ladder. But Sam's taking another leap. You could see it in the game against Illawarra, finishing with 27-8. Like, it was dominant. And I think the Bullets came out and put some real emphasis on stopping Sam and DJ. It let Parker kind of get going against the Bullets. But with the three of them combining, they're going to be severely, I wouldn't say unstoppable, but when you have Meninga banging bodies down low, and then you got to double him because he's getting so dominant, then all of a sudden you find DJ Vasiljevic wide open on the wing to knock down a big three, and Park is just orchestrating the entire offense with the likes of Ruben Sarangi and Kawhat Noy alongside them, and Mahave King, who's coming for Triple J. All just really solid three-point shooters, which is something we've lacked in the past. So it just opens up the floor for guys like Meninga just to work down low and kick out. So we have a lot of different threats on the offensive end, which we haven't had in the past. So it is very exciting. And that big three combined for 74 points against the Hawks. And it was the first game of the season. If they can do that just occasionally, then yeah, we can definitely make a good run at this. I can't believe we were like $2.50 to make the six. That was just ridiculous from the bookies.
1: You might need to put some money on that, Finn. And just wait till it's triple.
0: Oh,
1: not-
0: don't you worry.
2: Oh, there you go. He's ahead of it.
1: And it won't be triple three. It'll be triple four once Josiah Jordan-James returns
2: triple
1: after
2: J?
1: His hamstring injury. Now, Finn, the Breakers are heading across to Perth. Like you said, big game at Rack Arena. How are they going to stop Elijah Pepper?
0: Yeah, he's an absolute weapon. You would have seen him with the Wellington Saints as well, MVP of the competition. Just had a big game winner against Adelaide, and Bryce Cotton's homecoming with Perth as well. Elijah Pepper, I think we can stop him. I would call him one-dimensional, but he's been around the competition and on this side of the planet, in New Zealand shores, obviously, with the Saints long enough. Limit him from shooting threes and get other guys to put the ball on the floor. I'm more worried about Christian Doolittle, who's been in the competition for a while now and could definitely be on for an MVP caliber season. One of the best two-way players the NBL has seen in recent years. So he does worry me a little bit. And then another player in Anthony Dell, also first-time player in the NBL. He had a pretty damn good game against Adelaide the other night too. So they have a few threats themselves, but the thing that Perth is lacking is a genuine point guard. They've signed former NBA player Brandon Knight, but he's still yet to land in the country. So that's one thing that I am a little bit pleased about and we'll have on the upper hand, is that they have no real true point guard on the team. So I think we'll definitely be taking advantage on that.
1: Yeah, they'll definitely need to take advantage of that for sure. Well, Hoops with Huckleberry has returned for your Saturday. Thank you for not being on the golf course today, Phineas.
0: That's all right, team. It's absolutely pissing down outside, so I wasn't going to be out there.
1: Yeah, I don't blame you either. This Auckland weather is not the tahi today. But you can catch up on Finn's podcast, the Fast Break podcast, here on Sport Nation and anywhere you get your podcasts. 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
10: Yeah, sure is, Sam. What a great pleasure to be joined in studio by Steve Lancaster, CEO of New Zealand Rugby. Hopefully you can hear. The headphones are working, Steve.
11: It's a bit faint, actually.
10: There
11: can
10: you
11: we
10: go.
11: Turn them up?
10: We'll come in and turn them up. Henry will come in and he'll operate, excuse me, as the station tech as well as our AP.
11: Awesome.
10: It's been a busy weekend, so let's rip the Band-Aid off. Yesterday's meeting with the power brokers in the game, including yourself, was it productive? Did you feel that there was a good energy to make some change and find solutions?
11: Yeah. In fact, that's the perfect phrase, a good energy. Like, the one thing I reflected on coming out of yesterday was the attitude that everyone brought to the day. Yeah. There were no entrenched positions. There was no one-upmanship. Everybody recognises that for the game to continue to thrive into the future, we do need to make some changes. Mm. And now's the time to do it when the game's in good heart rather than when we are in a crisis, which we're absolutely not. So yesterday was a problem-solving session, really, and we had a lot of good conversation. Everyone contributed. We never intended to make any decisions yesterday, and we didn't. We've got time, as I say. We're not under any pressure to get this right, and we want to get it right so that whatever we put in place gives us a foundation for the next cycle of our business and our game.
10: I think we have a healthy ecosystem here where New Zealand Rugby obviously is in charge of running the game.

0: game, right?
1: And provincial unions.
0: $40 million a year into provincial unions, and that comes out of our operating budget. Across community and professional rugby this year, we're investing $33 million into the women and girls game. Mm. So we have obligations that other professional sports organisations do not, and that is an end-to-end obligation to our game. And so it would be wrong to just look at one thing, look at the professional cost centres and say, that's where your problem lies. Mm. Nothing's a problem.

0: international travel costs, war in the Middle East, changing patterns around how people engage in sport, view sport, all of that is impacting on us, and so we just have to keep adapting and evolving.
1: Wherever sport takes you, Sport Nation is right there with you. 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
16: For those who are not business-minded, and I just want to come at this as a layman, you spend $86 million in teams in black. The All Blacks this year are reported to make around $38 million. It's a big investment for the return.
0: Investment's the key word.
16: Yeah, it is a big investment. And look, there are a number of critics out there that the losses that our women's competitions and teams in black are making are not sustainable. We know the numbers, or at least the forecast numbers. Are you backing the women's game is still a solid investment for New Zealand?

0: everything. It's going to be fascinating to see where this lands, given all the moving parts, but it's not your first rodeo. So get on through that, mate. And again, we go back to that point. We're enjoying a wonderful NPC, and I'd love that to have the spotlight for the next few weeks so we can really embrace it and enjoy it. Cheers for your time.
1: Thanks so much.
0: Appreciate you, mate. 8:32, we'll take a short break. 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

Cup. So after 4 weeks of Super Rugby, we're not going to do the NPC way. Two Japanese sides come in, an American side, the South Africans can come in, and we play like a Heineken Cup. Mm. And you play it all year and you have a playoff. But that money needs to go to the franchises so they can start standing alone. Now, if they're earning, let's say it's worth $60 million and they're earning $6 or $7 million, then they're going to attract private ownership. And I think we need private ownership to go

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12: Andy.
1: Noah Hotham.
12: Oh, yeah.
1: Fehe Finianga Norfo. All okay. In the mixer. All in the mixer. And All Blacks or former All Blacks, all on the score sheet last night. Some of the play in that Bay of Plenty Tasman game was outstanding. Great to see the Big Frizz get back on the scoring sheet. But what about some of the outside backs going around in this country at the moment? Taumoi Folau is world class. Maka Springer's a freak. I think Cooper Roberts, just to bring it in one, is just so strong over the ball. He is going to be something special, I think. And then you've got Moni Narawa. You've got Fehi. There's a lot going on to love about the way both teams played that game last night. Congratulations to the Markle. But how blessed are we with outsides at the moment? And that doesn't even include the six or seven or eight that are already in the All Blacks squad. I mean, I don't know how the All Blacks start making decisions around who their best outside back combination is. I really don't, because what we saw last night was just sensational input right across the board. And it's not just finishing ability, it's work rate, it's getting around the ball, it's being in the right positions. I thought the way Narawa set up Fehi was outstanding. It was great play. But we're at another level at the moment with the quality of outsides.

0: Mike, we'll come back. Keep your legs coming in on 8833 and other thoughts as well. Whether you watched the game last night, Bay of Plenty, Marco, what do you think of the Marco? I'm gonna throw it out there. They are going to be a dead set threat in the playoffs. Mm. Might have been a sort of underwhelming season so far for the Marco, but when they're in a quarter final, I don't want to be facing the Marco at all. 6:14.
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8: You're on Sport Nation mornings with Rick and Chappie, and joining us now out of Nottingham is treble winner Craig Cumming. G'day, Craig. How you doing? Congratulations, mate.
9: Yeah, morning, guys. Yeah, nice to hear your voices. And, thank you. It's been a Yeah, it's been a pretty surreal last few days.

0: interesting. It's an interesting environment, though, because there are just so many different things popping up. Like over here, you've got the 100. You know, I probably chose not to do the 100 this year because I actually felt like I needed a break, because doing this job is all-consuming and it's full-on. But there are so many franchise opportunities and great opportunities. It's going to be interesting to see whether they can get someone who is able to commit full-time. But I think if someone is doing a national job, you want them on your shores at least, and being around for the majority of the time.
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8: There you go, Carl Budge, the boss man of the Blues, with us giving us some insights, some thoughts. What was the thing that stood out to you from that, Chappy?
9: The willingness of everyone to actually have a proper grown-up conversation. I think a lot of the time we hear of stories, or there's at least a perspective around New Zealand rugby stakeholders that they aren't on the same page with a lot of areas. And look, that's not to say they completely are with this. I've made it pretty clear that I think some stakeholders have far too much of a say on the future of certain competitions. But the fact that they're willing to have these conversations and look at the broader picture of it, that as Carl pointed out, like, I think the number of 20 million is getting viewed as this enormous, oh my God, rugby's dead, game's gone sort of thing. When in a global business perspective, that's 5 to 7%. And that's kind of in line with where we are in this economic climate at the moment. It's also not all doom and gloom, I think. And look, I'm one of the first people to stick my hand up and go, can I bear the front of the line of questioning governance a lot of the time in this country. But when you look at actually increased broadcast numbers for Super and for NPC and for the All Blacks and for the Black Ferns as well, when you look at where we are in a financial position as individuals and as a country, where that then aligns with in-stadium attendance, it's probably 65-70% of where it should be in terms of, you know, Blues were at 15,000-16,000 average last year. They probably should be sitting at 22,000 in an ideal world. That at least they're looking in a progressive way and not just going, oh, we're in trouble here. Okay, panic. What's our next step? Let's just do this.
8: Yeah, they've got cash reserves of about 70 million, just over 70 million cash reserves. Mm. I look at that and think, yeah, sure, it's come down and they've had to, you know, dip into the cash reserves for a few things. Mm. But in the next 4 years, there is a Lions tour to New Zealand and there is the greatest rivalry tour to New Zealand. Mm. You would think that they is going to top the coffers up. And you don't want to just be waiting for those things to make you financially sustainable. But what I'm saying is there is money to come in the next 4 years.
9: Yeah, and there's also probably clear and obvious

0: 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And if you haven't guessed it already, missing out on this deal would be the worst. 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
8: Winnie Michael Witt joins us now. G'day, Winnie. Thanks for joining us, mate. How's the vibe around Queensland? Is everybody on the Dolphins train, given they're the last Queensland team left in the race?
9: Yes, well, they are. I think a lot of the locals here were on the Waz train, and they've jumped onto the Dolphins one now, unfortunately. But, there's a bit of a buzz around. It's good to have a Queensland team in the finals.
8: That Dolphins team have really been, I don't want to say more than the sum of their parts, but I looked at that team early and I went, they've got a lot of attack strike power out wide, but I thought they looked a bit soft in the middle at the start of the season, but they really seem to have managed to work with that. Christian Wolf, and he's devised a way to play that the middle doesn't matter quite as much.
9: Yeah, well, it looks like they've timed their run perfectly. As you say, all year they've been scoring plenty of points, and I think they'll continue to do that. But it seems as though, I just heard you guys talking before, they've tightened up their defence in the last few weeks. And as we all know, come to these big games, it's the defence that really wins them. So they seem to be raring to go. If I was a betting man, I would say there'd be a few points scored there tonight, and it might be a bit of a shootout, though.
10: When you consider that 17 of the 20 times that the team who enjoyed the week off has gone on to win the prelim, how big of an advantage is that week off going to be for the Dolphins?
9: Yeah, it's a huge advantage for a couple of different reasons. I think the first one is, by this time of year, most bodies in the NRL are pretty beaten up, so to give yourself that extra week to recover is huge. And I guess what it allows you to do too is really concentrate on your own game for the first week, because obviously you don't know who you're going to play the second week. And then the second week you can focus on the opposition. So they would have had a really good preparation, the Dolphins. And as you say, the stats don't lie. It's a huge advantage to have that week off.
8: Now, I don't know where you are on the Roosters, mate, but I kind of look at this, and I'm not a Roosters fan by any way, stretch of the imagination.

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0: pull the shirt and they'll push back on it. So it's the pull and the tug technique.
1: Okay.
0: But a bit of force in there.
1: You know what they do in league, which is, like, you'll see it with some of the veteran guys when they tackle, they just bury people's heads into the dirt.
2: They do it quite often.
1: The wrestling. Yep. And when James Fisher Harris in particular is an absolute mongrel when it comes to that. If you just watch any tackle that he's part of, it's good stuff.
0: And when they push up, so like say James Fisher Harris, I don't know, he's probably what, 112, 115 kilos? Call it that. Though he's pushing himself up off someone by pushing his hand into like your face and jaw. Yeah, that's a lot of weight.
1: Yeah. It's awesome. I'm a big fan of it, and I love how they just kind of let it ride.
2: I'd probably be knocked out if they did that to me, to be honest.
1: Say likewise, little master. I'm not made of much.
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0: is something that's a really special place to come and play your rugby. And I think, you know, from a motivation standpoint, you couldn't really ask for any more. So, you know, we can sort of get a lot of excitement about that and hopefully continue to learn from, you know, as coaches and players continue to learn from the slip-ups that we've had and hopefully put ourselves in with another shot next year. Yeah, I feel we've been a consistent 40 team. You know, I don't know this for sure, but I guess we've been in the top four more than we've been out of it in the sort of 4 years that we've been here. And look, that'll be the goal again.
1: You've taken New Zealand on an ultimate ride. It's been so cool to watch, and we can't wait to see you guys back next year, bigger and better, I'm sure. Thank you very much, Richie.
0: Yeah, thanks, guys, for all your support. Thanks for having me on the show, and it's been, you know, it's been greatly appreciated throughout the year.
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0: And he's got an awesome, turn of pace when he puts the hammer down. And I think he's been a bit of a secret weapon for us, to be honest. And it's a bit of a tragedy he doesn't have a super contract at the moment. I just think he's playing such awesome football. He's been awesome. And then our Aussie brother, Lucky Hooper, who's been phenomenal. He's had to go onto lock for us at times, and it doesn't bother him at all. He'll just play anywhere, and he's a very special footballer, and I think he'll be a Wallaby soon, yeah.
1: You just mentioned a Super Rugby contract. For you, as head coach of Northland, how much interaction do you have with the Super Rugby coaches and maybe the Super Rugby scouts picking the phone up and giving you a call and asking you about your players? Does that happen at all?
0: Yeah, well, with the new Blues coach, Jason Holland, we've had lots of contact. So the Blues coaches have all come up to our trainings a couple of times already, and Jason rings me a lot and talks about our players and some of our wider squad members as well. So it's been a really awesome, refreshing change kind of with the Blues, with Jason Holland taking over there, and they're definitely showing us a lot of love, and he's really interested in a lot of our players, so that's actually been awesome.
2: Just while we're on that sort of topic, what are your, and I know you've got other things on your mind at the moment, but what are your aspirations when it comes to being a head coach? Where do you want to get to?
0: Yeah, I'd love to do Super Rugby. I actually had a stint with the Melbourne Rebels from 2019 to 2021, and really enjoyed Super Rugby. And we had a bit of a battler team, but definitely punched above our weight. And it's pretty cool. Made the playoffs for the first time in the history of the club. That was special. So I love Super Rugby. I think it's awesome, and it's definitely somewhere I'd like to be coaching eventually.
2: Yeah, nice. And just lastly, just around Northland again, and if you do manage to lock the Shield away this weekend, then you have one more push towards the playoffs. You've done well in terms of squad management, resting your players, all that sort of stuff, but how do you make sure that they still have gas in the tank to lead towards a history-making potential title in the NPC?
0: Yeah, it's a big part of obviously selection and kind of forecasting the squad. And this is going to be a really physical game in the weekend, so we need to put that into the factor. We've got essentially a 6-day turnaround for a big trip down to Invercargill, for a pretty hungry Southland team that'll be their last game, because they can't make the playoffs, so they'll be keen to put on a good show for their crowd. So you kind of weigh in all that, and you make sure that you're respectful of the opposition, but it also you want to roll into the playoffs, playing really good rugby as well. So it's just a balancing act to see how we roll out of this game, and then make some decisions based around who's feeling good and maybe who we need to look after a little bit. But we also got to play good football going into the playoffs.
2: Well, you've done it pretty well so far this season, mate, and I wish you the very best of luck to do it again against Counties and lock it away for the summer. We appreciate your time again, Ryan. Go well. Good man.
0: Okay, thank you very much.
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7: Yes, it is, and that dramatic music means it's time for one thing, and that is the gauntlet, or Are You Smarter Than? And today it's Are You Smarter Than Kyle Mills? And our lucky person is Anthony, is with us now on the phone. Afternoon, Anthony, how are you? Where are you calling from, mate?
8: Matamata, thank you.
7: Oh, good stuff. We love the Waikato and horse country down there. Good on you. Good to have you on. Are you looking forward to a big weekend of sport? You've been following a little bit of sport this week. You reckon you're confident across it all?
8: Yeah. No, always watch a bit of sport, mainly the league at the moment.
7: Yep, that's the story. Well, it's a big weekend of that. Look,

0: AFL championships that they have won?
1: Three.
0: Correct. What was the score in the All Whites vs Palestine game this morning? Or last night?
1: 1-0.
0: Incorrect. Who was the head coach of the Black Ferns?
1: Sam
0: Casey's definitely not. Where is this weekend's F1 Grand Prix?
1: It's in Bourke.

0: From opening weekend optimism to mid-season meltdowns, the Premier League always delivers. 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
18: Yeah, sure is, Sam. What a great pleasure to be joined in studio by Steve Lancaster, CEO of New Zealand Rugby. Hopefully you can hear. The headphones are working, Steve.
19: It's a bit faint, actually.
18: There
19: can
18: you
19: we
18: go.
19: Turn them up?
18: We'll come in and turn them up. Henry will come in and he'll operate, excuse me, as the station tech as well as our AP.
19: Awesome.
18: It's been a busy weekend, so let's rip the Band-Aid off. Yesterday's meeting with the power brokers in the game, including yourself, was it productive? Did you feel that there was a good energy to make some change and find solutions?
19: Yeah. In fact, that's the perfect phrase, a good energy. Like, the one thing I reflected on coming out of yesterday was

0: moment is the cost of capital, right? We're servicing debt, and that's actually very cheap debt at the moment at 4.5%, right? You wouldn't be able to go to your bank and take out a loan for that much. So Silver Lake have added a lot to our system and to our game, right? Not to mention the capital that they bought right at the outset, which the whole game has benefited from. We've got really healthy reserves as a game. We were able to invest $27.5 million directly into our provincial unions and our clubs, and we established a legacy fund, which in its first 12 months has allowed us to invest $1.2 million directly into community rugby clubs. So that's all as a consequence of Silver Lake investing in our business, let alone the value that they're going to add moving forward and helping us grow our commercial value.
1: Growing the commercial value, and I'm glad you brought that up, because the growth rate has slowed in terms of revenue growth rates over the last 4 years, and there might be a number of reasons for that. What has Silver Lake brought to you in terms of expertise? We've seen NZR Plus. We know that didn't quite eventuate the way you wanted it to as an organisation. There's been a reallocation of management now from Comco back into one entire group. But this came with a promise of extreme growth, of new markets, of new eyeballs. I mean, has that been delivered upon? For the benefit of the game here, money aside, has the expertise followed?
0: Yes, it absolutely has. And the expertise is what's really making a difference for us right now. And there's a tail or a lag, I guess, to the input of that expertise and the output, which is revenue growth over time. But what Silver Lake are bringing to us is not just expertise around digital content, digital markets and technology. Their investment across the sports sector and their understanding of the sector is incredibly valuable to us. So, when we're sitting around a board table with the NZR Commercial Board, which has Silver Lake representation on it, they're able to talk about what other sport codes are doing, what other businesses related to sport are doing. You look at Fanatics, right, who we've entered into a licensing arrangement with. Silver Lake are an investor in Fanatics. They understand that business, right? So we've got a deeper understanding, therefore, of the potential and the opportunity in that. They're invested in other sports teams in other codes, in the US and professional sports, in the UK and EPL soccer. And so they're able to bring all of that knowledge to the table, and we are benefiting a lot from that in terms of building our own knowledge and our own capability, which is positioning us then for the future.
1: Yeah. They are benefiting too, it must be said, because they're also invested in TEG, which does a lot of ticketing work for you, Endeavour, which the NZR Plus platform operates on, Fanatics, which your merch is being sold through. So

0: looking at the 25 annual report here. Game development, $50 million. Teams in black, $86 million. Competitions, $129 million. I don't know, you maybe can elucidate on what game development actually includes in your income and expenditure statement. Can you tell us what that
1: includes? $40 million of investment into provincial unions, and the rest is NZR overhead around supporting the community game. So I'm glad you've raised that, right, because you talked about the players' share of our revenue and Silver Lake's share of our revenue, but the other really important part of our business model is our investment into the community game, right?
0: And provincial unions.
1: $40 million a year into provincial unions, and that comes out of our operating budget. Across community and professional rugby this year, we're investing $33 million into the women and girls game. So we have obligations that other professional sports organisations do not, and that is an end-to-end obligation to our game. And so it would be wrong to just look at one thing, look at the professional cost centres and say that's where your problem lies. Nothing's a problem, right? It's all about getting the investment mix right and the return, and as you say, solving a $20 million structural problem that we do have, right? So that's a big number. For sure.
0: Yeah.
1: But if you contextualise it, it's 5 to 7% of our spend across the system. And that's, we think that's achievable. And the context right now is challenging for every business, and we're not immune to that. International travel costs, war in the Middle East, changing patterns around how people engage in sport, view sport, all of that is impacting on us. And so we just have to keep adapting and evolving.
2: 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Catch Millsy and Guy every weekday from 3 p.m. on Sport Nation.
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10: Look,
11: was asking me how many Steinies going on.
10: Everyone wants to know
11: I think
10: that
11: it was
10: question.
11: Like 28 or something, was it?
12: I haven't seen it, and Ozzy hasn't seen it too, JK, but yeah. That's okay.
11: No. Yeah, the sad thing is, mate, I was the last guy to lose it. Anyway.
10: No, just.
11: Sorry.
10: We can't start there. Yeah. So, JK, great to have you in studio with us, and, you know, for some pretty cool kaupapa as well. I'm glad you're here Enjoyed because it. We're going to have a chat to Jimmy Tupou out of Counties Monaco. Robbie's just trying to grab him up on the line for us. But we are going to be talking about Mighty with you. And all part of your journey, which has been a rugby journey, a mental journey, a spiritual journey.
11: All of the above.
10: It all comes together.
11: Yeah, I think Mighty Drive for Five, what we're doing is taking the beautiful Bledisloe Cup through the country, trying to raise $5 million for Mighty. Mighty is a curriculum in the schools for mental health. So about 9 years ago, I woke up and I sort of felt that I'd failed. Right, because I've been the face of mental health for so long, but our suicide rates were wrong, and our mental health was heading in the wrong direction. So, I decided to change what we did, and I looked around the world to see if there was something in the education space, because my reference to mental health was One Flew Over the Cuckoo's Nest. I don't know if you remember that movie, right? So I thought if I spoke to someone, I was going to get locked up in an institution. Anyway, we realised that there wasn't a curriculum for mental health, so we built one. We built one with the University of Auckland, and now we're in 300.

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0: Yeah, I mean, those of us who are old enough to remember his old man playing, it's still, to me, it's like, what is Lee Odenrein's son going to be? And if you told me this...
1: A rugby union hooker.
0: Rugby union hooker, I would have had a few questions. but his old man had a bit of personality too, and you can definitely see it in his eyes. A hooker with a sparkle in his eyes and the ability to absolutely smoke somebody with his shoulders. Yes, please, line us up.
1: I tell you, Marco have had such an up-and-down season for a team as stacked as they are. So I don't know whether that scoreline just says to you, if they get into the finals, which I think they will now, if they're in the playoff mix, I wouldn't take them lightly. I would not take them lightly. I know that they just sort of haven't quite found all parts of their connection this season, but I wouldn't want to play them in finals week.
0: Do you think that the Battle of the Bays was a bit grand final-esque for Bay of Plenty? They've been up and down, not quite delivering what they needed to, and they got really up for that game because of what it meant, as we heard from, say, over the past couple of weeks. It was that test match mentality. You know, hard to back that up, perhaps.
1: Yeah, what he would have been into them. And maybe they fell down the other side of the emotion trap there, but it's hard to say. Maybe they just came up against the Tasman side that kind of had it figured out last night, and they certainly looked like they did. The way they finished their tries, I think, has been something that has lacked from their game so far this season. Hey, listen, let's get through a couple of these texts, because it's Alphabet Day here, thanks to the TAB.
0: Love
1: and
0: Alphabet.
1: You guys know the rules. Dev says he's unsure if he listens to You Two Daddies or Watch the Fox. Just do both. Mute the Fox and listen to us, Dev. But he also comes in with an alphabet. Panthers 50 plus. Dev reckons the Panthers are going to put 50 on the Knights. Can I just have your hot take on that very quickly, Rob?
2: $81 Panthers 51 plus is paying.
1: $81. That's a dead set outsider from you, Dev, but I appreciate you. John says alphabet 3 from 4 boost. Jenkins, Asako, Young and Tupou at $4. Pretty generous money from the TAB for 4 prolific try scorers. Happy punting, everyone. Have a great weekend. Thank you, Johnny. You too. Simon's coming. Morning, gents. Tegan Levi, anytime try scorer. $295 is a lock. Actually like her for first, second or third try scorer at $680. But $295 is juicy enough. Let's go, Simon. Agreed. I think NRLW finals this weekend are going to offer some seriously good punting. If you've followed NRLW, you will know that there are going to be some great odds to be had out there, so get amongst it. Josh says, totally agree, Sumo, especially Frizzell. He was in beast mode, unlike his grubby cousin Tyson. Josh hates Tyson Frizzell. And Johnny's got one more for us. Asako, 8-plus points at $1.45 is conservative, but not bad money for a multi, as he's certainly on the cards to score 8 or more points. It's nice. Good thinking from you, as always, boys and girls. We're going to take a short break. We'll come back. Keep your legs coming in on 8833 and other thoughts as well. Whether you watched the game last night, Bay of Plenty, Marco, what do you think of the Marco? I'm gonna throw it out there. They are going to be a dead set threat in the playoffs. Might have been a sort of underwhelming season so far for the Marco, but when they're in a quarter final, I don't want to be facing the Marco at all. 6:14.
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6: You're on Sport Nation Mornings with Rick and Chappie, and joining us now out of Nottingham is treble winner Craig Cumming. G'day, Craig. How you doing? Congratulations, mate.
7: Yeah, morning, guys. Yeah, nice to hear your voices. And, thank you. It's been a pretty surreal last few days after winning the 50-over title and putting three in the bank. And, chance to slow down and try and sort of take it all in. So, it's a nice feeling.
8: It's a competition, or all three of those competitions, that probably aren't viewed or spoken about as much here in New Zealand. Tell us a bit more about them. What do you enjoy about this experience now that you are a couple of years into it?
7: Three competitions. We have the 50-over competition, which starts in April, and you play sort of a block, you stop, and then you take up after the 100. So it's sort of, throughout the whole year. The Blast is the 2020.

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9: You're on Sport Nation Mornings with Rick and Chappie, and joining us in transit is the CEO of the Blues, Carl Budge. Morning, Budgie. How you doing, brother?
10: Morning, chaps. Very good on a very sunny, lovely Wellington morning.
11: Oh, it's lovely up here as well, mate. It's just bloody cold. Hey, talk us through yesterday, the summit, mate, cause paint the word picture for us, because I know in my brain, my cynical brain, what I think happened. What was it like there in person? And given it was an eight-hour discussion, what was the catering?
10: The catering was pretty good, to be fair, Chappie. It was a great day. I think, it's very rare that we get to all come together like that and discuss the future of our sport. And I think we're in an entertainment industry that is constantly evolving, and we need to do more of this, where we come together at all levels of the sport and look at how we can make sure that what we're doing still fit for purpose and setting ourselves up to thrive moving forward. And so, look, that was really what yesterday was about. It was come together. Our reality is we've got to take somewhere. I realise the headline number sounds pretty daunting. The reality of that is it's about 5-7% of our operating expense out. And I don't know too many businesses over the last 5 years that haven't had to look for 5-7% efficiencies throughout their business. So it's a very normal process. I realise it's built up to probably be something else, but the reality is it is quite normal. We're looking at all elements, starting with the men's elite competition and making sure that those structures are still fit for purpose for where we're at in 2027.
11: I know what you're like. You would have had a lot of ideas.

0: ideas. Some of them are straightforward, some of them probably a bit more radical and outside thinking than what maybe others involved in rugby have previously thought. What did you want to get out of yesterday, and what did you get out of yesterday?
1: Yeah, look, I wanted to understand all elements of the sport. I really wanted to understand what goes on in the heartland. I don't know that, and I wanted to understand, even at NPC level, I wanted to understand how their business works and where their challenges are at. And, you know, like most of us, there was a lot of commonalities between what we're all doing. And so I found that really fascinating to just get a better idea of how their business models work. But I came away really buoyed. What became super clear to me in the room and some of the conversations we were having last night over a couple of shandies was, you know, just that each layer is so important. It is our superpower as a game. And so, I don't see any wholesale changes to the structure. I see some refinements, but, you know, it became pretty clear just how vital, you know, Super Rugby, NBC and Heartland is for teams in black winning and making sure that rugby is alive and thriving in the communities.
2: Given that this meeting had, if everything I read is to be believed, about 80 people sitting around a table, how does that work in terms of keeping it cohesive and keeping it flowing? Do you guys have like a talking stick so everybody knows when to shut up and when it's their turn, et cetera? I mean, how does this all work?
1: It was really well done, actually. They broke us down into individual tables, and the tables stayed throughout the course of the day, but the NZR execs rotated through them. And just had a really good, we went a dedicated session on each of the different layers of the sport and where could we improve, what could we do. And so it was really awesome. It was great to hear some things that I'd never, I certainly hadn't appreciated going in. And I said to Chappie,

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13: There you go, Carl Budge, the boss man of the Blues, with us, giving us some insights, some thoughts. What was the thing that stood out to you from that, Chappie?
14: The willingness of everyone to actually have a proper grown-up conversation. I think a lot of the time we hear of stories, or there's at least a perspective around New Zealand rugby stakeholders that they aren't on the same page with a lot of areas. And look, that's not to say they completely are with this. I've made it pretty clear that I think some stakeholders have far too much of a say on the future of certain competitions. But the fact that they're willing to have these conversations and look at the broader picture of it, that as Carl pointed out, like, I think the number of 20 million is getting viewed as this enormous, oh my God, rugby's dead, game's gone sort of thing. When in a global business perspective, that's 5-7%. And that's kind of in line with where we are in this economic climate at the moment. It's also not all doom and gloom, I think. And look, I'm one of the first people to stick my hand up and go, can I bear the front of the line of questioning governance a lot of the time in this country? But when you look at actually increased broadcast numbers for Super and for NPC, and for the All Blacks, and for the Black Ferns as well. When you look at where we are in a financial position as individuals and as a country, where that then aligns with in-stadium attendance, it's probably 65-70% of where it should be in terms of, you know, Blues were at

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5: Pinballs.
6: Kyle.
5: There you are.
6: Hello.
5: In the corner.
6: There I am.
5: And
6: what am I doing?
5: Away.
6: Yep, there it is.
5: On your buttons over there. Good to see you, my friend.
6: On a Friday.
5: Yeah, on a Friday. Looking forward to the weekend, actually. No kids sport this weekend.
6: Oh, so that's devastating.
5: Old Millsy can just relax a little bit and, you know, direct a few orders to the troops at home.
6: And 2 days left before your fast, so make the most of them.
5: Yes, I just had a wee hot chocolate before, and I actually thought to myself, this is my last one. Enjoy it. I did actually think that.
6: That's really good, Kyle.
5: You know, Monday, actually, into it.
7: Daylight saving this weekend as well, which is outstanding.
5: Yeah, we're losing
7: out to that. Yeah, that's okay though. Hey, you don't have much to do this weekend. No kids' sports, so feed up for Millsy. That's good. After a big few weeks,
5: do you have a little saying, Finn Bulls, to remind yourself on what way the clocks go?
6: No, Kyle, I don't. I'm just not an idiot, and I remember which way to go.
5: Well, you'll be one because I get a lot of questions. You know, what way does it go?
6: Okay.
5: The best way to remember is we're in the spring.
6: Yep.
5: So you spring forward.
6: Ah.
5: In the fall, being the autumn, you fall back.
6: Wow. Who taught you that one?
5: Just came up with it myself, copyrighted it.
6: Did
5: people
6: you
5: use it? I get paid royalties for it.
6: Seriously?
5: Yep.
6: How much have you made?
5: Spring forward, fall back. That's what you do.
8: There's also a very good way with the Sheehard song Home Again with the lyric, put your clocks back for the winter.
7: Glad you said clocks.
8: Yeah. So am I.
6: You're dancing a
8: that could have, that could have been another headline.
7: Oh, dear me. Millsy, you'll love this. Brett's text in. He says, I'm tuning in from Tarapa, boys, if you've got one for me in the remaining three races. Well, I'll just let you in on a little secret, Brett, and everyone else out there. You may have watched the last race. Was it race five out of Tarapa? Race six. And I said to Millsy, just before we came on air and just before the race jumped, I said, oh, there's no way Shalabia doesn't win this race. So, of course, I backed it. I labelled it as well as you could label anything.
5: The little master absolutely declared it, like day and night, absolutely. But I only seen the race once coming down the straight. I think she was on the wrong leg. She might not go any good left-handed from what I saw, but I'm not a horse trainer. Just follow them, but she just didn't get to let down.
7: Well, she's gone good the other way, obviously, at Ruakaka on debut, won very well. Anyway, point being, Brett, you don't want to listen to my tips, judging by how my last one just went down there at Tarapa. I hope you're having a good day down there. Some good horse flesh rolling around at Tarapa on a Friday, which is always nice to see. How much of the President's Cup did you get to tune into this morning, Millsy?
5: Watched a little bit, like at 3 o'clock this morning. I took Lash's advice, just roll over and go back to sleep, and I did. He's a genius, that boy. I've never thought of that before. So went back to sleep, got up about 6 o'clock and tuned in. Good crowds, I thought. A lot of rain around in Chicago during the week, which I think has slowed it up a little bit, but a lovely course, Medina, always has been.

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9: Joined now by Richie Agar from the Warriors. So Richie, thank you for giving us your time. It's obviously not the way you wanted the season to finish, but now you've had a couple of days to come up for air. How are you feeling about it all?
10: Look, if I'm honest, still the same. It's been like a death in the family, really. We're extremely disappointed and felt that, you know, after working so hard and doing so well over the season, yeah, we've let a real opportunity slip, and tough one to take all around.
11: Yeah, look, Richie, it has been because such a dominant team throughout the course of the season, and to get to the sudden death stage like we were at on the weekend, where perhaps do you think we kind of fell short when it came to the footy on the field?
10: I think it was a game of incident, but you know, I had to watch the game back straight away to, I guess, exercise my own demons. I just felt we missed a lot of chances early on. We got some great looks on them. We didn't struggle to get down the field. We generated a lot of momentum, but our execution was simply off. And

0: to our team. Everybody is used to our systems, and that we get everybody the right adequate rest on the end of the year. And you know, you can generally sort of trust elite players a little bit more, not only on the shape that they come back in, but that, you know, that they don't forget how to play rugby league overnight.
1: Richie Agar here from the Warriors. Richie, before we let you go, I know obviously the overriding emotion right now is disappointment, but when you do come back for pre-season, what do you want this team to really look at for the 2026 season? Do you want that pride of how far that you really came, or do you want to put it behind you, find that disappointment and maybe push on to really be the Wazir the next year?
0: Yeah. Obviously, that's always the goal at pre-season, but I feel like... for Robbo and Cameron and you know what Andrew's done in his time here, I think we've created a place that it's fun, good to come and work. I think if you're a young player here, we've proven over a period of time that as a young player you can develop and you can become a first grader and you can become a really good NRL player. I think what our crowd and our I'll call it the movement, if you like, have created is something that's a really special place to come and play your rugby. And I think, you know, from a motivation standpoint, you couldn't really ask for any more. So, you know, we can sort of get a lot of excitement about that and hopefully continue to learn from, you know, as coaches and players continue to learn from the slip-ups that we've had, and hopefully put ourselves in with another shot next year. Yeah, I feel we've been a consistent 40 team. You know, I don't know this for sure, but I guess we've been in the top four more than we've been out of it in the sort of 4 years that we've been here. And look, that'll be the goal again.
1: You've taken New Zealand on an ultimate ride. It's been so cool to watch, and we can't wait to see you guys back next year, bigger and better, I'm sure. Thank you very much, Richie.
0: Yeah, thanks guys for all your support. Thanks for having me on the show, and it's been greatly appreciated throughout the
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2: 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Kick off 7 p.m. tonight. Thanks to our mates at ECN. 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
15: Yes, it is, and that dramatic music means it's time for one thing, and that is the gauntlet, or Are You Smarter Than? And today it's Are You Smarter Than Kyle Mills? And our lucky person is Anthony, is with us now on the phone. Afternoon, Anthony, how are you? Where are you calling from, mate?
16: Matamata, thank you.
15: Oh, good stuff. We love the Waikato and horse country down there. Good on you. Good to have you on. Are you looking forward to a big weekend of sport? You've been following a little bit of sport this week. You reckon you're confident across it all?
16: Yeah. No, I always watch a bit of sport, mainly the league at the moment.
15: Yep, that's the story. Well, it's a big weekend of that. Look, I'll hand you over to Finn, and I think you've got a slight upper hand because Millsy's obviously been away for the last few weeks, so as long as Finn's been nice to you, you should be A-OK. He'll be the next voice that you hear, mate.
17: All righty, Anthony. It's time to rock and roll, my friend. You got 10 questions on the board, and you have 1 minute to get through as many as you can, and then Millsy will be up next with a different set of questions to go up against you. I suggest if you don't know the answer, quickly to pass, and if we have enough time at the end, come back to it, because you do only get a minute.
16: Yep, nah. All good.
17: All right, let's ready to rock and roll, mate. Your time starts now. Who are the Black Ferns playing on Sunday morning?
16: England.
17: Correct. Who were crowned European T20 Premier League champions?
16: Pass.
17: Who do the Breakers play in their third game of the NBL season on Saturday night?
16: Hawks.
17: Incorrect. Perth Wildcats. What is the score after the first morning of the President's Cup?
16: Pass that, sorry.
17: What Black Fern re-signed with New Zealand Rugby earlier today?
16: Black Fern. Yeah, I'll pass on that one.
17: What's the minimum number of darts to check out a 501?
16: Nine.
17: Correct. How many points is a field goal worth in NFL?
16: One.
17: Incorrect. What is the name of the wooden pieces that sit on top of a wickets in cricket?
16: Pumps.
17: Incorrect. How many points are awarded to a penalty try in rugby? I'll give you the answer if you get it right.
16: Penalty try in rugby. Seven.
17: Correct. I think I got three there.
15: Yeah, three. You hit the post a couple of times.
17: You did hit the post,
15: my friend.
17: You're
15: very unlucky.
16: Yeah, Bales.
15: Bales, yeah.
17: Yeah. I can run through the answers as well. It was the Castle Rockers, Kyle's team, that won the T20 Premier League. 3-2 to USA as the President's Cup. Sarah Hedini is re-signed for New Zealand Rugby. But yeah, three's not a bad effort. Who knows what Kyle Mills is going to pull out?
16: That was a shocker.
17: Hey, that's all right, Anthony.
16: Good.
17: I could have done a lot worse as well. But sit tight there, mate. We'll go through Millsy's questions. While Millsy's having a go at his quiz, think of a leg for your weekend multi.
16: Yeah, nah, thank you.
17: Cool, thank you, Anthony. All right, Kyle Mills, come on in, mate.
15: Ready.
17: Oh, okay. All righty, Millsy. Your time starts now. What is a single period of play called in polo?
15: Pass.
17: Who do Northam play in their last Shield defence of the season?
15: Counties Manukau.
17: Correct. Who is Ryan Fox paired with in the this morning in the President's Cup?
15: Adam Scott.
17: Correct. If the Brisbane Lions beat Fremantle in the AFL Grand Final, how many consecutive AFL championships will they have won?
15: Three.
17: Correct. What was the score in the All Whites vs Palestine game this morning or last night?
15: 1-0.
17: Incorrect. Who is the head coach of the Black Ferns? Sam Casey is definitely not. Where is this weekend's F1 Grand Prix?
15: It's in Burke or Bark, isn't it, or something like that?
17: No, it's in Azerbaijan.
15: Oh, the city.
17: What brand of rugby ball is being used in the NPC this season?
15: Gilbert.
17: Correct. What NFL team is based in New Orleans?
15: Come on, Saints.
17: Correct. All right. I think you got five. Was it five?
15: Yeah. Yeah, you snuck home, Millsy. You snuck home. Yeah, sorry, Anthony. Sorry, buddy.
17: I put the New Orleans one in there as a bit of a thing at you, Millsy, you couldn't get the other day.
15: That's all good. Anthony, the good news is Millsy might have beat you today, but you still get $100 bonus cash to throw on a little multi for the weekend, mate. So what's your leg ahead of a big weekend of sport and racing?
16: Okay, I'll go Hastings, race 9.
15: Yes.
16: Top 6, number 3.
15: Ooh, okay. Los Santos, top 6 at $1.45. Is that what you're seeing?
16: That's correct.
17: I've got it. I've got it in the machine.
15: Okay, sweet ass. Where are you going, Millsy? All right, I might go to Hastings as well. Race 5, Ahawea, top. We'll go top 3, $1.90.
16: Yeah.
15: You're all right with that?
17: Yeah,
15: race
17: got that.
15: Race 5,
17: yeah.
15: Number 4, top 3.
17: Yeah.
15: Okay.
17: Yep. Little Master?
15: I am going to take you, I'll go away from the racing, I'll be that one today. I'll take you to the NRL tonight, so hopefully this gets through and we can watch the racing tomorrow with something riding on it. I'll take either team, I'll go to my favourite, and that's the Tri-Bet. either team to win tonight's game in

0: the preliminary final of the NRL. I'll go 1-12. So that's $1.65, if you don't mind there, Finn. Thank you.
1: I've got that, gentlemen. $100 bonus cash with Los Santos top six, Harbour top three, and the... It was 1-12, right, Little Master?
0: Yeah, try bet 1-12. Yeah, please.
1: That returns $354 with $100 bonus cash.
0: How does that sound, Anthony? Is that all good?
2: It's all good. Thank you very much, guys.
0: Beauty. Thank you very much
1: for
0: listening
1: playing,
0: and
1: mate.
0: For playing, mate. The very best of luck to you, and we hope that you get a little bit of extra cash come Monday morning.

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1: Do you think there is a difference between a league fan and a Warriors fan? 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You go back 20 years ago, we were talking about Cameron Bell because the system was different. NRL has become this juggernaut. The rest of the competition has almost plunged into irrelevance.
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7: Good afternoon, everyone, and welcome into the Rural Roundup. Wherever you are tuning in from, happy Friday. It is my favourite day of the week. I know I say this every week and you're probably sick of it. Also, last day of term, school holidays. That's going to be fun next week, isn't it? So if you hear me recording from home in my home studio and kids fighting and screaming in the background, just know that school holidays is upon us. And my thoughts are with every single working parent having to navigate that. It's all right. We're all in this together. We're all in the same boat. Isn't that what? I sound like a politician saying that. Right. Coming up on the show today, we are talking to the Honourable Simon Moore KC. He's the chair of the New Zealand Electoral Commission. So for our on-farm legal series, we're talking to him all about, you know, rural electorates, how the Electoral Commission works. Absolutely fascinating chat. So we've split that into two parts for today's show. So make sure you stay tuned to listen to both of them. And then we're heading to Christchurch for the Outdoor Expo coming up next weekend. We've got four tickets to give away. Text us 8833 if you want one of those. First in, first served. We're talking to Mark Featherstone, the director who started the expo out of something pretty personal. What an incredible man. Stay tuned for that one. But first up, we are talking avocados.
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7: Right, we are on to some industry insights today to hear what's been happening on the ground for our avocado growers and exporters. New Zealand Avocado Chief Executive Brad Siebert is on the line to give us a lowdown. Brad, thank you so much for coming on the show. Firstly, tell us, right in the middle of export season, how's that looking for all of our growers and producers?
8: Good. It's all the ingredients are there for a good season. We're right in the swing of our main export harvest, and that'll continue right through to the new year. the markets are looking positive, a lot going back to Australia, like we have historically, and there'll be a bit of value there. But even across Asia and Canada, the markets are looking pretty positive. So we've got some good volume of fruit. Quality's looking really good. And, yeah, we hope the growers will be rewarded for their efforts across the season.
7: Yeah, what's the international markets looking like? You know, have they had any problems or seasons?

0: for the way that he's managing his water or carbon outputs.
1: Talking of water, I mean, with El Nino coming up, could potentially be droughts across the country. How would that impact avocado growers?
0: If it is going to be one of the strongest in recent history, greater temperatures, windy conditions and below normal rainfall, especially in Northland where close to 50% of our product is grown, those hot, dry conditions will reduce soil moisture levels. So for us, it has the potential to affect crops yields and fruit sizing specifically. We need water at certain times to grow that fruit, and different regions like Northland who needs water through irrigation to grow regardless will just have to be on point around when they need that. Other regions like the Bay of Plenty who have less irrigation infrastructure will need to, you know, do a lot of planning to make sure that they're protecting their crop. But wind, from what I hear, windy in the north, wet in the south. On the east coast, a lot of dryness up north. The wind at any point in the year is not avocado sector's friend, and so we just want to make sure shelter and planning is in place for windy events.
1: I guess the good thing about our farmers and growers is that they can prepare for anything, and they're very, very good at doing that. When would we see the impact on the market? Would that be kind of this time next year if avocado growers are being hit hard?
0: Yeah, so we harvest a whole 12 months a year. Fruit's born around November, and then that's not harvested till the next June, July onwards, and then we harvest for a full 12 months. So it's a unique tree. It often has two generations of fruit on there, with the young fruit growing, as it will do in the next couple of months, with the current season's fruit still hanging there waiting to be picked for those late pickers. You're right, this time next season, fruit profiles and sizing could be impacted if we have extremely dry conditions and people can't prepare for those with irrigation.
1: It's going to be interesting times for our whole primary sector. Thank you so much for your time, Brad. I really appreciate it. That is New Zealand Avocado Chief Executive Brad Siebert.
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4: This week, Parliament has finished for another term. 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Practical legal advice for New Zealand's primary sector. Simon, welcome into the show. Now, firstly, let's talk about some of the work that goes into the rural areas from the Commission, because you need about 22,000 people for these roles, for about 28,000 roles. That's insane.
5: Yeah, it is insane. I mean, it's extraordinary. It is the largest single employment anywhere in the country. And in fact, someone once said to me, it was the Australian Federal Commissioner of Elections, said to me, you know what an election is? It's the largest mobilisation of public resources outside wartime. And I think that gives a bit of a sense of how busy we really are at the moment.
4: What kind of people apply for these roles, you know, particularly in those rural and remote, hard to reach areas? Because I can imagine, you know, most people work these days, so it would be quite hard to find them.
5: Well, I mean, you'd be really surprised. I mean, we've had close to 60,000 applications.
4: Wow.
5: For these roles. So we're tracking really well. We'll have 80% of those people locked in, you know, within the next 2 or 3 weeks. Where do they come from? Well, everyone is different. We have retirees, we have students, we have a whole range of people. I don't think it'd be possible to say there's a particular kind.
4: Fascinating stuff, a whole lot of hard work. Some of these rural electorates in particular are massive. West Coast Tasman, 600 kilometres long. How does

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3: 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The Rural News, brought to you by Massey Ferguson. Don't stop, keep moving. Put a new Massey Ferguson to work now with no repayments until April 2027.
15: Autonomous farming is set to upend the traditional machinery hierarchy, with experts saying compatible implements will be key to getting more driverless tractors onto farms. Tractors will no longer be the go-to in an autonomous farm machinery world, with that role taken by implements, according to a panel of experts at the World Agritech Conference. The impact from growing geopolitical risks, the push to use fewer pesticides and herbicides, and staffing issues are encouraging farmers to buy autonomous tractors. Belinda Clare from Agritechy, an entity that connects farmers and growers with scientists, technologists and entrepreneurs, agreed.

0: Specialists in the primary sector providing pragmatic legal advice to support farming businesses and sector growth. Simon, I really appreciate your time today. Fascinating stuff. Thank you so much.
1: Well, thank you for letting me tell my story.
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outdoor expos back at Canterbury Agricultural Park from the 2nd to the 4th of October. 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

0: back into the community as well. Talk us through that.
1: We've got such a great outdoors, and, you know, when something does happen, you want somebody to come and rescue you pretty quick, because Kiwis, we love taking the odd risk every now and then, even though we shouldn't, but, you know. So, yeah, definitely supporting Westpac Helicopter and also Coast Guard. Those guys are always there when you need them. So, hey, we definitely want to help them out big time.
0: Yeah, absolutely. They deserve all the help they can get. Mark, thank you so much for your time today and for telling us your incredible story. I know there'll be a lot of people listening who can take something out of turning adversity into opportunity, and your resilience as well. That is Mark Featherstone from the Outdoor Expo on at Canterbury Agricultural Park in Christchurch, Friday the 2nd of October through to Sunday the 4th. 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
1: 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Thank you.
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0: And that wraps up the Rural Roundup for today. Thank you, everyone, for tuning in. And thank you to our wonderful guests as well, Brad Siebert, Mark Featherstone, and Simon Moore, the Honourable Simon Moore, KC, I should say. What a fascinating chat and what a fascinating man. I'll tell you what, I would love to sit down and have dinner with that man. I would say sit down and drink a box of Waikato Drafts with him and chew some fat, but I mean, he doesn't strike me as that kind of person. Probably not quite as bogan as me, but what an extraordinary man he is, and what an extraordinary career and life that he has lived. He must have so many amazing, fascinating stories to tell. Things that, you know, this whole country wouldn't even know, or cases we've never even heard of. I mean, he just finished up the public inquiry into Tom Phillips' disappearance as well. I mean, the stories he must have heard throughout his life. And if he is a Waikato Draft drinker, then maybe, you know, maybe we could sit down and chew the fat over a box. I mean, I'm all for it. Right, that wraps up the Rural Roundup for today. For those of you with children, enjoy your last 2 hours. Is it 2 hours? What's the time? 1 o'clock. 2 hours before school finishes, and there's 2 weeks of school holidays, and the juggle will start. Have a wonderful weekend, everyone. Job done. We will talk to you on Monday. Take it easy.

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0: It's a 41-50 race. He's won the four races. He goes to the far lap for the first time. He went to Methven on that wet track. How's he come out of that?
1: Yeah, he's good. Like, just put a line through that. He just didn't handle the mud, really. And but he hasn't tired him out enough. We've given a bit of a freshen up since. And yeah, he's been working well. And he's if he can step and get up on the speed, yeah, it'd be a good show as well.
0: All right, he's $15, so he's nice on the each way. Maybe a top four player if you want to take a multi into that. Valerian has got me a couple of times, and on his two runs this time in, he might get me again. He's been quite good, hasn't he? Ricky May drives today.
1: Yeah, he's probably a hard horse to find, but I was really pleased with that run last week. There's sort of nothing made ground all day, but yeah, if you go back to watch the replay, there's probably only one in that race to sort of come off the fence and run on, but the biggest thing with him is manners is key, and yeah, he's not far off picking one up.
0: All right, you got reimbursed in the last at Gore today. Good mate Craig Ferguson doing the steering. What do we take out of those three runs to date from reimbursed? You get barrier one, so you get a chance.
1: Well, he's just sort of been one of those horses that was struggling around here, Greg, so we thought we'd try it down south for a few starts, and then bugger me, Fields came out and he's Roger that in there, so it's not gonna be easy. But he's a handy enough lead horse in the right grade, so he's probably a place chance at best with Roger that in there.
0: All right, really appreciate your time on this Sunday morning. If our Trots Talk listeners, we're going to have a bet today. What's the dollar each way punt for your stable?
1: I'd probably go Share a Dream each way.
0: All right, nice price too. Share a Dream, Johnny Cox doing the driving around $15. Thanks for your time, Regan. Again, congrats on what was able to be achieved by you and your staff and your stable there on Friday night. We look forward to seeing your stars again in a couple of weeks' time. But good luck today and go well on the Sunday.
1: Thanks, Greg. We're well overdue for a night like that.
0: Yeah, good on you, mate. I know it's been a wee while coming, but it's always great when you're able to go to the track with a horse like Marketplace. You're listening to Trots Talk. We are through Seg 1. It is our Southern Man segment coming up with a couple of guys that I think can win races today. Carter Dalgetty, yes. Tim Williams, that Stonewall operation, they can win a couple at the Farlap Raceway today too.
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0: Tune in for live commentary of the Panthers against the Knights. 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

0: to straightening, but I think he just let him cruise. And then he tried to give him the easiest run possible, the trip that he had, but still win the race. And I think he definitely achieved that. And Blair made the comment to me after the race. He said that other horse was never getting past him.
1: No, exactly, and that's what a good horse does. Flying stakes for him, Derby Prelude Derby. Is that the only times we'll get to see him in 2026?
0: You can probably add in the Ashburton Showcase race on Labor Day as a possibility. Obviously, he had quite a hard run on Friday night, and he did spend quite a lot of the time on Saturday morning lying down in the paddock, which he's done that before when he's had hard runs. But he's always like a horse that he is. He'll bounce back from that. So what I've said to the main owner, Malcolm Wrigley, is that I will see how the flying stakes goes. If it's an easy run for him, could go to Ashburton. Otherwise, he'll just go to the prelude and then the Derby.
1: All right, exciting stuff there. You've made the bookies a little bit concerned today, Reed Man. You've got a trotter in race number one, Sharp Stride, that you haven't had long. In a minute, can you summarise the chances of the Son of Elite Stride for me?
0: And very easily, Greg. He's a horse that possesses a little bit of ability. Actually, he's not quite there yet. He trots, he's a chance. I would say to the punters, there's about a 30-70 chance he will trot. So they can take from that what they want. I know that the owners of the horse have had a good bet on him, but they also got the good odds. So, yeah, it's maiden trotters.
1: It is,
0: from that, what you want.
1: Yeah, exactly. $26 into $5 would normally make most people sit up and take notice. 30-70, we might just leave him for today. But good luck anyway, Reed Man. Hey, thanks for your time on this Sunday morning. Great stuff with Jamal. I know Bazooka was back there Friday night too. So, yeah, the Reed Man's team starting to step out. Enjoy the rest of your Sunday.
0: Appreciate it, Greg. Thanks a lot.
1: Excellent stuff. There he is, Stephen Reed. That has been Trots Talk. Two reins, one brains. Can you get it out in 20 seconds? No, that would be the answer from Robbie, I think. Thanks to all our guests today for coming on the show. Really appreciate all of them. Regan Todd, of course, Carter Delgetty, Tim Williams, Matthew Williamson, and Stephen Reed. Good luck if you're having a play today, either at Gore or Timaru. I'll talk to you in 7 days' time.
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10: Rob, we may as well start with the news about Rutchin. You won't have him for the T20 series, a dislocated shoulder. What's the latest on him and how did you react when you found out that news of the unfortunate way that he got injured?
11: As you said, it's unfortunate. These things can happen. Not ideal, obviously. You never want to lose one of your players. But it seems to have sort of, recovered fairly quickly so far. We'll be hopeful that he's back for the ODI series. Won't be pushing him at all, given the summer we've got ahead of us. As I said, I try not to get too emotional about these types of things that happen. And, he was kind of fulfilling what is also part of professional sport, which is taking care of our commercial partners. And, that's also part of it.
10: He's got a bit of a history now, doesn't he, of these awkward injuries?
11: Yeah, no, he certainly doesn't do them in a traditional manner, that's for sure. He likes to step out of the box when he gets injured, that's for sure. So, but this is the third, so hopefully it's threes and he's done.
10: He's done. You got a few options in there for potential. Who could replace him in that order? The man that I like to call Cousin Mark, Conway, Daryl Mitchell's batted top order before. Does Bevan Jacobs maybe work into that as an option as well? Who do you see batting three now?
11: As you say, there's actually a number of options there, and we certainly won't necessarily sit with one of them. We want to give guys opportunity. Everyone wants to bat a bit higher in T20 cricket. It's the thing that the boys love to do. I think for Bev, we want to stick with him in the middle order, continue to give him opportunities in there because I think that's the most realistic place that he will play a role for this team moving forward. So to put him in those positions to experience what that's like, I think is important.
10: He's an enormously exciting player and New Zealand cricket fans love watching him play because he is that kind of... unconventional, I suppose, in terms of the traditional skill set. Where do you see him not just

0: play six tests consecutively against India and then against Australia. Yeah, it's a great privilege, you know, first and foremostly, but it's readying ourselves for the privilege. We always want to represent well. We understand the importance of playing well against these two teams, and obviously understand what is required. So it's no easy feat, and they're the top teams for a reason. So making sure we're as ready as we could possibly be for the challenges ahead.
1: Well, I'm glad to have actually seen you in person, not on a Zoom for once, because it feels like you're hardly here. Thanks for the time. Thanks for joining us.
0: No, it is great to be in person. Now. Thank you.
2: Millsy and Guy.
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2: And that's
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4: But that's what they don't. They throw the fists.
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4: They don't, because they're not allowed to, but they often grab the shirts and pull and tug.
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15: Wide receiver for the Arizona Cardinals, New Zealand's own, Michael Wilson. How are you, brother?
5: I'm doing good. How are you?
15: Very good, man. And I

0: first time I got a carry in a Pop Warner game, I scored like a 50-yard touchdown. And so I think I was always like naturally gifted. I was always fast growing up. And like we just, like I said, with my oldest brother, like I did so many like running back drills in the backyard, one-on-ones. Like it was just naturally ingrained in me once I caught the football to do things with it. And then when I got to high school, I think I was like 5'8", 140. So I was kind of like, I wasn't really that big. And then my junior year, I grew to like 6'2", end up being an all-state receiver. And then when I got to Stanford, it just kept going like this, just up and up and up and up.
1: What about some of those days at Stanford? Because there was a big chunk there where you got injured.
0: Yeah.
1: Does that dream all of a sudden start to shrink? Like that light starts to turn down on things? Like, you know, what was your mentality going into that senior year?
0: Yeah, no, absolutely. So I ended up doing 5 years at Stanford. Between my junior year, my fourth year, my fifth year, I played a total of 13 games. Mm. And so I broke my foot twice, which broke it my junior year, played three games that year, broke it in the offseason, which rolled into my fourth year. So I played four games my fourth year. And then my fifth year, I broke my collarbone. So I only played six games. And so after I broke my collarbone, like going into my fifth year, like I had so much hope because I was like, I have a fully healthy season, optimistic about having a fully healthy season. I was also one of the older players in college football, being 22. And then, you know, a lot of the guys are 20, 19. So I had an advantage from an age standpoint and like just a development standpoint. And then once I broke my collarbone, that was probably the low point of my football career. Like I thought I was going to have to do a sixth year, which I didn't want to do. And then I was like, there's no way a team's going to draft me. Like I broke six bones because I had other injuries too. I actually broke my hand that same game and I broke my ribs a couple weeks prior. So I had six bone fractures in a span of 2 years. So I'm like, there's no way a team is going to touch me. And I just didn't have the tape or the stats to back up, you know, the player that I thought I was going to be or the player that I knew I am. And I was fortunate enough to get an invite to the Senior Bowl, which is like, for the Kiwis that don't know, it's like an All-American showcase week of practice and game for draft eligible guys. And so I went there and was probably like one of the best, if not the best player, or had the best week of any player that was there. And that kind of boosted my draft stock and I ended up getting drafted in the third round and kind of never looked back.
1: Well, it was big news when you got drafted here in New Zealand. I saw the news when it happened, but it was only recently that I watched the video. And it was like the day that you got drafted. So you're out there training in the morning and then you're sitting at home with the family. That phone call, the moment that phone rings, like what was that like?
0: Yeah. Oh, my God. To this day, the biggest like dopamine rush I've ever got in my entire life. Mm. Just like words cannot even describe just that exhilarating feeling of all the hardships. You know, there's a point in my career where I didn't think I was probably going to ever play again or not get drafted. And it was a really emotional moment because I had poured, I can't even articulate how much I stress and tears and just hard work that I had poured into trying to realize this dream. And when that moment happens, like that was probably a good, when I started playing at eight, so got drafted at 23. So 15 years. Mm. Or am I doing that right? Yeah, 15 years of just hard work day in and day out. Like I'd never skipped a step. I stayed true to the game. And yeah, that was like, I felt better about that feeling that I got meant more to me when I got drafted than when I just signed this extension for whatever reason. It's like, it was crazy.
1: Well, it's emotional. So I'm watching it and I start tearing up and you're on the phone. You're like, yes, sir.
0: Yeah.
1: Yes, sir. You're tearing up as well.
0: Yeah.
1: Cool,
0: it was crazy.
1: tell us about this quarterback receiver combination, because I think of some iconic duos, it's almost like it's telepathic. Like, is that a real thing with, you know, receivers, quarterback?
0: Yeah, I think more often than not, it takes time. There's some quarterbacks you play with that it takes a lot of time. There's other quarterbacks you play with where you guys kind of do have that telepathic connection. It just feels easy. Mm. And I think Jacoby is a quarterback that I've played with, probably one of my favorite quarterbacks I ever played, where it was just easy. Like I didn't prior to or you know, last season he didn't start the first five games. Kyler gets hurt. He comes in week six. Prior to that, that week six game, like I probably had caught, no exaggeration, maybe four passes from him through the entire offseason. And he comes in the game and we just naturally had a good rapport and we see the game the same way. And so, yeah, there are some quarterbacks where you got to put a little more time with them. Other quarterbacks, it's just like riding the bike. It's easy.
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15: Welcome back into the Millsy and Guy show here on Sport Nation. 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
6: in the chair today for the team, and great now to be joined by Paul Cully from The Post, who's written a very, very interesting article on the eve of this summit with New Zealand Rugby about the potential landscape going forward for the game in this country. Paul, really appreciate your time joining the show. Welcome in, mate. First question to you is, I guess, what's been the immediate reaction to that article? No doubt your phone's been running red hot. Welcome in, mate.
15: Yeah, good afternoon, gents. Yes, it has. As you would expect, plenty of feeling out there. But really, the context of this is, you know, the $20 million a year structural deficit that New Zealand Rugby is facing. Now, when I say New Zealand Rugby, I mean New Zealand Rugby with a small r. It's across the game. So, I mean, that's when we talk about a mode of things like changing competitions, NPC, Super Rugby, we also have to look at it with a hard head. And that is the economics facing the game in this country. So there's urgency around it. There's a lot of feeling around it. And, you know, the summit in Wellington, I mean, it really should be live streamed, shouldn't it?
6: Yeah, it definitely should be. And look, so the report, and your article says there's been, three different proposals released. Can you just kind of explain to our listeners out there, I guess, the three options on the table that have been presented to your knowledge?
15: Correct. There's three options on the table. And there's an important distinction to be made here around the option of getting rid of Super Rugby and the NPC and replacing it with a 8 to 10 team national competition.

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1: Do you think there is a difference between a league fan and a Warriors fan? 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You go back 20 years ago, we were talking about Cameron Bell because the system was different. NRL has become this juggernaut. The rest of the competition has almost plunged into irrelevance.
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7: Triple J was fully announced that he would be out for the rest of the season, and they worked bloody quick, obviously on the phone as fast as they could to Mojave, and he obviously agreed to sign as an injury replacement for however long Josiah Jordan James is out for. Mojave King obviously suited up for the Breakers two seasons ago under the old regime and struggled with a bit of injury throughout that season, but had glimpses of being a real star, but I feel like just never really solidified himself within that team. I think he only averaged like 8 points a game, but he's shown not only in a Breakers uniform, but Tall Blacks uniform. He's looked bloody good. And I think it was Asia Cup, maybe last year or the year before. And when he was on Ken's last year as an injury replacement, I thought he had some outstanding games. So He's in good form. I think he was over in Europe most recently, but he was over just across the ditch in Brizzy, so they flew him over. He's been in the country since maybe Friday or Thursday night, so not much time with the team, but yeah, he did play on Sunday.
8: Yeah, and correct me if I'm wrong, Finn, but I think the way that the injury replacement works with him is that even once Triple J's back, Mojave's still eligible.

0: coming into the season that he's one of the best three-point shooters in the league, but it's just nice to see it finally in fruition that we've got arguably the best shooter in the NBL.
1: I mean, he's proved it in the past. NBL 24, he averaged damn near 20 points a game and obviously had a few down years, but he's a multi-time champion with Sydney and he was moments away from literally winning another NBL championship last year with Adelaide. And he has a chip on his shoulder. Pretty, you know, filthy exit with that.

0: well. Yeah. Like he had bigger roles like 3 or 4 years ago where he was a lights out shooter and just a really good defender. I feel like his scoring ability has, you know, declined a little bit, but the defense is still there, picking up dudes full court, being disruptive and surprisingly really strong for his size. So yeah, I think Gordy knows more than us. And I did speak to him in the press conference. You guys will see this in a little bit. But I did ask him about Liafa starting, and he basically said he sees Ruben Tonangi more as a four option, so he won't see much of Ruben playing at the three this year, which I think makes a lot of sense. Kawhat Noy's still out with knee niggles. He only played like 5 minutes in this game. And Carlin Davison's just really young, and I think Gordy's probably still just trying to find that trust in Carlin that Petteri Kopanen had last year.
1: Yeah, I mean, we saw it, like you said, with Petteri Kopanen, like Petteri had eventually gained, had like found that trust in Carlin later on in the season. But remember early on in the season, Carlin was barely playing. So maybe that's just a thing for new coaches to get used to with Carlin, but the talent's obviously there with him. And just back to Liafa as well. Like you said, he was kind of a 3-and-D guy a couple of years back. Now he's kind of, like you said, the scoring's kind of gone down a little bit, but he's picked it up in the playmaking department, I think.
0: Yeah.
1: He's kind of like a, more of like a point guard now, whereas he used to be a shooting guard. So yeah, I think Isaiah's going to have a good season. But if we go back to this big three of ours, Finn, Sam Mnangagwa looking absolutely dominant in game one, 27 points, 8 rebounds. I think this guy's genuinely on for an MVP type season. I think if he continues this type of form, the Breakers keep winning, he's announcing himself this season in the NBL for sure.
0: Just every season we've seen, like since we've been covering him, this is our third season covering the NBL, which is actually crazy to say, by the way. But like he just keeps entering another level every single time I've seen him play. Like he obviously started on Ken's like 3 or 4 years ago. Had not much opportunity, was more of just a stretch big back then as well.
1: Yep.
0: He's put on a heap of size, and every season with the Breakers, he's just taken another leap. That first year, he was solid, showed glimpses. Last season, he was arguably the best player on the team alongside Parker. And this season, he has the ability to be one of the most dominant players in the whole competition.
1: Yep.
0: His size mixed with his speed, his footwork, and his athleticism paired with his mobility as somebody at his height, he's a matchup nightmare for any team in this competition.
1: And that three ball looks all right too.
0: Yeah, well. He hit a three.
1: Yeah, that's a great sign because there weren't many of those last season.
0: No, I think he shot in the 20s last season.
1: But yeah.
0: Sam looks scary. Man, Parker's on for another like insane year. Like he's probably, him and Arnis Valinchka from the Bullets are going to be battling out for that assist title once again.
1: Oh, for sure.
0: And I think Parker has the ability to score. He finished with 23, like 23 and 13. That is the best performance on the night by far.
1: And zero turnovers.
0: I think crazy. He had some at the end. I think he had zero at halftime, but that's he did right. At the end. But like some NBL pundits have them in their top three players in the competition. He's definitely up there for me. Some players, some pundits don't, which I think is ridiculous.
1: And
0: he's
1: a lot proven. Of people didn't even have the Breakers making the six. Insane.
0: Nah, it's a ridiculous take, eh? Like, yeah. This team even is
1: this
0: talented.
1: Even this game at home, we were underdogs. I don't understand it. We clearly have the more talented team than the Illawarra Hawks. No offense to them.
0: We didn't even get to talk about the Hawks, who were pretty rubbish outside of Dave O'Hickey. But unfortunately, we're out of time.
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0: Welcome into Running It Straight here on Sport Nation for your Tuesday, the 22nd of September. That's all I got, Jello.
12: Pack it up, boys.
0: All right, that's us.
12: Pack it up.
0: Done and dusted for another season. No, look, wow, well, we're all a little bit, maybe not in shock, maybe we are in shock, Jello, but we're a little bit flat because the Warriors 2026 season has come to an end. At the hands of the Newcastle Knights on Sunday evening at packed Eden Park. Controversially, which we'll get into. To be honest, this is going to be a bit of a therapy session. We're just going to chat about the game, about what went wrong, about the season. And we'll have a look at next year as well, because at the end of the day, Jello, the show must go on. 2027 will roll around and we'll be back in round one with the expectations of the Warriors doing something special in 12 months' time. So we will have a little discussion about that between now and 7. Your text, welcome. We'd love to have a discussion with you this evening. If you're watching on the YouTube, obviously it's a little bit delayed, but if you want to text in any thoughts on 8833, let us know your thoughts.
12: Won't even take a caller.
0: We'll take a call.
12: Take a caller.
0: 0800 150 811.
12: Next,
0: we'll take
12: 20
0: a call.
12: Minutes, we'll take a caller.
0: We'll take a caller. Rightio, Jello, let's start with... I feel like we need some sad music just to... Heck of a season, man. Heck of a season.
12: Heck of a season, what could have been?
0: Second place on the NRL ladder. Some huge games. Penrith Panthers. That massive game at Mount Smart. What was that, round 24, 23, 24?
12: 23, I believe.
0: I wonder if that was the grand final for us, Jello. Getting over Penrith the way we did and the way we played in that game. I wonder if that was the GF for us, because from there, we started to taper off, started to fall away. I think injuries caught up on us, fatigue caught up on us. I think the young players started to suffer in the back end, whether that's, you know, inexperience, whether that's a long season. I just felt like some of them, the guys we've been raving about all year, just started to fall away a little bit. Is it disappointing? Massively disappointing, Jello. This was a team that broke the record for the most amount of points in a season. Had high expectations, finishing in the top two. High expectations. The Dolphins loss was hard to take.
12: Yep.
0: I think the Knights one is even harder. We should be there. We should be there or thereabouts. And now, for me,

0: off the back of, we didn't know who it was, so I said, I'm dead set going to track this man down. Find out who it is, yeah. right? And so we can have a conversation. And those that listen to Warriors Live understand that we are unashamedly biased. We go to a New Zealand audience. It's passion, it's energy. That's what we're all about. But yes, in the moment, that can be misconstrued. And certainly in light of the post-match with fans throwing beer bottles and cans at Ashley Klein, which I do detest.
1: Puts a bad light on

0: listen to Warriors Live and that listen to the whole game would understand the context of that, and, and maybe it wasn't as offensive as some people have found it. But, you know, I do apologise if that did offend people, Jello. The reality is the calls were horrific.
1: Mm.
0: Do you want to start with the knock-on call?
1: Yeah. Yeah, the knock-on call. The Greg Marju one?
0: No, the
1: Ali Laiatau one.
0: Correct, the Ali Laiatau finger or thumb.
1: So I know people have picked this to pieces already, but we'll get into it because we're going to talk about it and then we're never going to mention it. We're going to move on, okay?
0: That's fair.
1: The Ali Laiatau decision. Now, the video referee, the bunker, he goes back and looks at it once, twice, three times, four times, changes angles, and he says, I'm just looking for a definitive angle so I can make a decision.
0: Yeah.
1: He can't see a deviation on the ball.
0: He actually says, I'm looking for a definitive angle that shows the touch.
1: Yeah. He also says, I'm looking for something conclusive.
0: Correct. Why are we looking? I mean, you're looking for something conclusive because it's been challenged. So,
1: yeah.
0: But to use that phrase, I'm looking for something conclusive, and then to make a very inconclusive overturning of that call highlights the irony of the whole process, Jello.
1: Yeah.
0: Conclusive, do we need to go back to, like, I'm an English teacher, do we need to go back to English class and understand what the word conclusive means?
1: Mm.
0: Because convincing is very different to conclusive. Convincing is if there's enough there to make me think that he's touched it, like if the ball maybe deviates, if I can kind of see a bent finger back and it's convincing, I think I can rule it, I can overturn it. But if it is conclusive, you must have no doubt.
1: Yeah.
0: You must have zero doubt. And I'm not saying, folks, I'm not saying Ali Laiatau did or didn't touch it.
1: Mm.
0: But I'm saying when you watch those camera angles, there ain't nothing conclusive about that.
1: No.
0: And the referee's decision
1: and
0: sort
1: the
0: of
1: policy is, and the policy is, if there's no conclusive evidence, then you don't overturn the decision. You go with the ruling on the field. And that's for tries, that's for knock-ons, that's for everything. Everything that comes upstairs, if there's no evidence to overturn it, you leave it as it is.
0: Mm-hmm.
1: So why? Why is it overturned?
0: And Jello, you and I agree. Ashley Klein had a good game. In the middle of the park, Ashley Klein had a good game.
1: Yeah.
0: And I'm actually disappointed he's been stood down.
1: Oh.
0: Because I think it was the bunker who completely undid his...
1: I think the whole system's, like, so silly. Like, we're sitting here, we have slow-mo replays and four different angles of that Ali Laiatau thing. We're still not certain, okay? We're not 100%. But we expect the guy on the field to make a call and be certain. Mm. It's not realistic.
0: No.
1: So our expectations of what a referee can do is not realistic. Back in the day, and I'm not talking about 100 years ago, I'm talking about 10, 15, whatever the number is. It's only recently. We didn't have a bunker. The referee, even before first grade games, New South Wales Cup, will play without video referees and play without a bunker. And the referee makes a call and people get on with it. No one complains. The only time we get critical is when we have to sit there and watch replay.
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5: 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The Football Ferns and the All Whites are in action in this international window, Daniel. And last week we posed about some of the people that were missing from this All Whites squad, about why they were missing. I mean, we knew there was a no break in Champions League for Joe Bell. We knew that there was there were games during the break in the MLS. We knew that Garbutt and Sarpreet Singh were injured. We knew Costa had no club, but we didn't know why Tommy Smith wasn't included. But now we do, because he kind of is. He is the new Austin McPhee. Tommy Smith is the All White set piece coach.
6: Well, he's got a great goal-scoring record in recent times. Of course, screw that hat trick. I don't know what this means. Does he need to grow his hair out enormously long and rock a beard? I'd imagine he'd have a couple of shades of grey in his beard, a bit like Austin McPhee.
5: Yeah.
6: Hopefully he's a bit more successful than Austin McPhee has been with his football club this season since that move to Chelsea. I don't think Chelsea scored a goal from set piece, have they? He's conceded a few.
5: Mm.
6: But he's a man who used to keep them out, so you'd imagine there's a lot of IP. In all seriousness, it seems like a pretty astute sort of appointment as the All Whites head into quite a busy little period for them. Of course, these aren't ultra-competitive games, Rick. There's no qualifiers here. We don't have the luxury of playing like in a Nations League, for example, where there's a little bit more heat on than, you know, quote-unquote, these friendlies. But I do like the fact that they're there for a long time together, and progressively the games do get more difficult.
5: Mm. Yeah, start with Palestine and then go to China. Well, we're in China for Palestine, but you know what I mean. We then move on to China. And then after that, it's the Kirin Cup. Play Panama first, and then depending on the result of that, play the winner or loser, depending on how we do, of Ecuador-Japan. So, I mean, Japan in that last game would be massive.
6: It would be huge. And, you know, Palestine, we're not going to see it. That's been played behind closed doors, right? New Zealand football.

course and that size, right? But then once they get to the Kieran Cup, that's when it does get significantly more difficult. Starting off that game against Panama, which they're locked in. People might remember Panama from the World Cup where they had, what, England, Croatia, Ghana finished bottom of that group, though. They've got the magnificently named Adalberto Coco Casaquia, who drives them in midfield. Maria

0: can't Chelsea it, right? You can't go to the transfer market. See, what you've got is what you've got. So I guess this is a test of how good a coach you are and how much you can improve the players that you have.
1: Yeah, and I'm not trying to absolve the coach of any sort of responsibility here. What I guess I'm trying to say is I just want winners a team, loses a team, and hopefully there's not a scapegoat. Hopefully there's not a reason someone needs to be scapegoated. I see the talent there. I'm just not seeing the performances to match that talent.

0: players and the places they play. And once again, I mean, you know, defensively, generally they look all right. It tends to be that front third of the pitch that tends to be the issue. But give us a little bit more on Daisy Brazendale. I mean, I know she's been released by the Knicks, but that Knicks squad is stacked. She's just been called up here. Just how good can she be, do you think?
1: Yeah, it's an interesting one. I'm not sure how many minutes she'll actually get to impress, right? Mm. And that's kind of been the case in the A-League women's setup. The numbers have been so significant, so time has been so scarce. So, wish her well, pretty tidy footballer. So, you know, Panama, I must admit, my understanding of the Panama women's side, I'm not great on. So, yeah, there's not much I can probably add on how the Football Ferns are looking against that.
0: Yeah, well, we'll
1: group of players.
0: We will be talking about that over the next couple of weeks with both the All Whites and the Football Ferns in action. This is the Studs Up podcast. Myself, Ricardo Ball, and Daniel McCarty, brought to you by Betcha. When we come back, we've got everybody's favourite part of this podcast. It is Lockie's Stat Attack.
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0: So, Rav, you got your cans on, mate. 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

0: Has he got enough?
1: Powerful.
0: Got enough social media likes?
1: Hey, I don't think Dom's much into that. No, but okay. I just think he's been absolutely outstanding all season for Canterbury.
0: Has he sold his wedding pics to Women's Day or anything?
1: not. Yeah, I take your point, Mark, about that.

0: We're scared now. We used to be the great innovators, and now we've become the great conservative. We're very, very conservative, aren't we? And there does seem to be a bit of a click.
1: We talk skill set a lot, and we claim that our players have maxed out skill set. They were exposed in South Africa. Our skill set was exposed. We didn't tackle well. We can't catch the high ball, and our set piece was put under pressure. And that happened in three games, three losses. The Springboks really didn't have to do an awful lot. They had to scrum well, put the ball in the air, and attack our line, you know, on front foot ball, and we couldn't defend. We give up territory.
0: What it reminded me of is when the Black Ferns, a couple of years ago, they played some home games here and played this helter-skelter game, and Canada and England played a very opposite style, but the Black Ferns were determined that we were going to play a certain way, and they went out and played that way and got absolutely blown off the park in that Women's World Cup. And John Mitchell said in a press conference, or said actually on a colleague show of mine, that the Black Ferns were the easiest team to play against because they were just so predictable. And as a coach, you just sat down there and said, oh, this is the way they're going to play it. They don't change their way. They do it this way, and this is how we beat them. And it wasn't that hard. And I think that's become a little bit like for the South Africans. They know how to beat the All Blacks, and they play a very simplistic game, don't they? They play a very, very simplistic game. We're not actually that hard to coach against, you know. Put the high ball up, beat them up front. You know, it's interesting, isn't it? We still can't catch a high ball. I'm pretty sure on a Wednesday when they normally have their day off, a lot of those players' golf scores probably would have come down, though.
1: Yeah.
0: Right, that sort of stuff. But it just does my head, and people going, I'm being unreasonable. I'm like, I'm not being unreasonable. You guys are getting paid $1 million a year. You control our emotions. You control the mood of a nation. And if you think it's okay to go on safari on a Wednesday or play a game of golf before you've actually mastered the high ball, good luck with that, because I'm not one of them that buys into that rhetoric.
1: Hey, lastly, I'd like to give a shout out to New Zealand Athletics.
0: Yeah, sure.
1: I think that it boxes massively above its weight, and the way that our athletes are performing is frankly speaking, it's something that we should all be extremely proud of, because and those guys don't do it with the resources, guys and girls. They don't do it with the fanfare and the crap that seems to follow rugby around, and it's a source of pride for me that I can't even put into words.
0: No, well said. And what I love about those sports, and this is my argument around the NPC players not getting paid, women's rugby not getting paid. Why? Why do you need to get paid? What gives you the automatic right you should be paid versus other sports? Every other sport seems to cope with a huge workload, huge volume, busy schedule in their life, and not get paid. And yet somehow we're convinced that you need to get paid. Canada women, number two side in the world, just drew with the number one side, England, are amateur. NPC, mate, you're basically auditioning for a professional contract. You don't need to be paid. Stop the money. I guarantee if we have an NPC next year, 23 players will come out for North Harbour, 23 players will come out for Canterbury. We stop paying the women's Black Ferns, there'll still be 23 girls will put their hands up to want to wear that jersey, and the game will continue as it did for 100 years prior to professionalism. Continue paying the women's sevens team, no problem with that. Continue playing the All Blacks, no problem with that. But we've got to get over this madness. 20 minutes away from one. Dean, you're up next to keep you waiting, but I do need to take some commercial breaks.
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11: Yeah, 16 minutes away from 1800 150811 is the number. Dean, good afternoon. Welcome.
12: Yeah, what a week of rugby, eh? Like, the MPC is the competition that just doesn't stop bloody delivering. Like, Thursday night has been looking invincible. I thought last week almost said, geez, Canterbury's scheming. They're going to get 10 points in their last two games and could end up having everything at home again, but Otago, they'll have a say in that. They should be okay. And then I got thrown off a wee bit with the sad passing of Staff's old man. And they got me, man or two, get up, females and males, and put on a performance that, well, I know Staff's family would absolutely love that. So that was perfect. And then yesterday, I think, okay, how South am going to go against Canterbury? Be good on them. They just show guts and ticker, and Canterbury are a quality side. So, yeah, I was pretty happy. And I'm thinking, okay, Otago, they can win this thing, everything at home, and I can go down and watch a couple of games and not have to drive to Christchurch like I did last year. And I watched utter shit. It was utter shit. They had enough ball and they kicked it all away. Like, you're not going to win. They didn't deserve to win. And good on North Harbour. Without Bryn Gatlin, I thought, oh, they'll struggle. Not Bryn Gatlin, sorry.
11: Bryn Hall.
12: What's your name? Halfback Bryn Hall. I thought, they'll struggle. This is playing right into Otago's hands. But nah, they got a couple of blokes there in North Harbour that I've never even heard of their name. Melville wasn't even playing, and neither was Bryn. And I thought, this should be a cakewalk. But no, it just shows the game that it is. And then there was a game after. Who was after that? Did I watch a game after that? I'm not even sure. But I decided to go to bed, and I'll get up. I set the alarm, and I'll get up, and I'll watch the women's. And I'm not a real fan of women's rugby, but like you, I want to see whether they deserve to be paid. And England are playing rugby like men, and so this should be a bit of a contest. Maybe. I actually thought England would do to the Black Ferns what South Africa did to us. I had indigestion, so I got up and I watched the last

0: MPs. You're right about, you know, the MPC, the right about the Farah Palmer Cup. I mean, it's just basically a stepping stone to that next level. Our women who want to get paid in rugby should play in the Northern Hemisphere, where there is an economy, where there are crowds, where they can further develop, and we should encourage it, as we should with our top Super Rugby players. Our forwards, let them go and play overseas. Let the big clubs pay their salaries. Let them learn another skill set. Let them put the icing on the cake. Let's bring them back into the All Black environment. We've got to move past this mentality that we all need to do it at home, that everybody's entitled to a slice of the pie when there's no pie left to give. But yes, very good performance from the Black Ferns. Well said today. Thank you for your call, Dan. As always, much appreciated. 11 minutes away from one.
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0: there for Hall. Wider comes. Nice wide pass. Otago kick it ahead. And now a chance for them at the other end of the field. Never fail. Gets the bounce. See you later. Otago gets the first try. Otago chase. Got straight up in the air. Not a heck of a lot of distance on it. All but knocked on. Right. Otago had possession. And another play off the shoulder. McLean showing some pace. All of a sudden, try number two. 4 metres away, North Harbour. On the attack. They go to short time. They've got to score. Two equal.
1: Outstanding work.
0: Otago defence holding on. Only just. Why again? Gordon. How? Wide pass. There it is for Taylor. And he scores in the corner. And now they put their head down here. Otago, somehow tackle him. Now why? Has a dab. Another pick and go. And there's the try. Collar scores. Lamb, out it to the backs. Here's Hoare. Wide pass. Stepping away is Hurley, and he scores. Here's a knock on. North Harbour have possession. They'll kick it into touch. That'll be full time. And North Harbour have beaten Otago here at